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1: weather. Here's your KDLM weatherology forecast. Storms likely tonight, otherwise cloudy skies expected. Lows level off around 58. Easterly winds 8 to 15 miles per hour. Cloudy skies with a few peaks of sun. Tomorrow, chance of rain showers. High temperatures reach up to 77. Lows level off around 58. Tomorrow night, mainly clear skies. I'm meteorologist Jennifer Wojcicki. Currently, it's 63 degrees. KDLM.

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1: ABC News, I'm Dave Packer. Structural specialists are inside the under-renovation Midtown Manhattan high-rise building that buckled at the 21st floor today. This evening, Buildings Commissioner Ahmad Tighani says that they feel confident the building is stable thanks to the emergency shoring measures that have been taking place.
2: We've been monitoring the building for many hours. They have not seen any movement. We have monitoring positions set up outside and inside the building that's allowing us to track the situation.
1: Maine Democratic Senate nominee Graham Plattner is facing calls to step down after allegations of sexual assault. Now a Maine Democratic Party official is confirming reports that Plattner's campaign has been trying to influence the process for selecting a replacement Senate nominee. CENTCOM says U.S. airstrikes hit over 80 targets tonight as a direct response to Iran's attacks on three commercial vessels transiting the Strait of Hormuz. This is ABC News. On Wall Street, Rivian dropped 18% after the electric vehicle company said it's selling 75 million shares of its stock, which dilutes the ownership stakes of other earlier shareholders. The class difference on the nation's biggest airlines is about to get much more noticeable.
3: How you get from point A to point B on the three biggest airlines in the country is a very different experience for those who can afford to fly premium versus those of us in economy. Delta, American, and United all say they're investing more into the premium experience for those in business and first class, including chef-designed menus and gift bags that include luxury skincare products. The airlines make far more money on those more expensive business and first class seats than they do when the entire cabin of cheap seats is full up with the rest of us, so expect the trend to continue. Sherry Preston, ABC News.
1: Apparently even the robot was shocked. San Mateo police say two 15-year-olds were detained after a Waymo call to report they were drinking and shooting Orbeez from the vehicle. Those are small water beads. Police called it Waymo's smartest idea yet. Dave Packer, ABC News.
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7: Here's your KDLM weatherology forecast. Thunderstorms likely tonight, otherwise cloudy skies expected. Lows level off around 58. East winds 8 to 15 miles per hour. Cloudy skies with a few peaks of sun tomorrow. Slight chance for scattered rain showers. High temperatures reach up to 77. Lows level off around 58. Tomorrow night, mainly clear skies. I'm meteorologist Jennifer Vujicic. Currently 63.

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1: weather. Here's your KDLM weatherology forecast. Thunderstorms likely tonight, otherwise cloudy skies expected. Lows level off around 58. East winds 8 to 15 miles per hour. Cloudy skies with a few peaks of sun. Tomorrow, slight chance for scattered rain showers. High temperatures reach up to 77. Lows level off around 58. Tomorrow night, mainly clear skies. I'm meteorologist Jennifer Vujicic. Currently 63.

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1: weather. Here's your KDLM weatherology forecast. Thunderstorms likely tonight, otherwise cloudy skies expected. Lows level off around 58. East winds 8 to 15 miles per hour. Cloudy skies with a few peaks of sun tomorrow. Slight chance for scattered rain showers. High temperatures reach up to 77. Lows level off around 58. Tomorrow night, mainly clear skies. I'm meteorologist Jennifer Vujicic. Currently 62.

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1: ABC News, I'm Dave Packer. Growing calls for Maine Democrat Graham Plattner to drop out of a Senate race following new claims of sexual assault. The state's Democratic Party confirmed reports that Plattner's campaign has been trying to influence the process for selecting a replacement Senate nominee, but the Plattner camp is saying at no point has the campaign tried to put its finger on the scale. In New York City, Building Commissioner Ahmed Tegani confirmed Tuesday night that ongoing efforts to temporarily stabilize an under-construction buckling high-rise in Midtown Manhattan are going well.
2: We have been able to bring in a plan and materials to stabilize the impacted floors and looking to extend that stability plan to other parts of the building.
1: The U.S. escalating tensions with Iran and Tuesday launching new strikes after they say neutral ships were targeted in the Strait of Hormuz. This is ABC News. A California judge is allowing a class action lawsuit against United Airlines to proceed. It was filed by a passenger alleging the airline knowingly charged extra for a window seat that didn't have a window. Waymo says no way to a pair of unruly passengers.
3: Two 15-year-olds are in a heap of trouble for what they allegedly were doing in a self-driving Waymo. Apparently, the interior cameras caught them drinking and shooting from the vehicle. Waymo then called the police in San Mateo, California. Cops pulled the car over and found the teens with libations and a gun that shoots water beads. A police statement says that while these are bad ideas, at least the kids had the sense to use a Waymo because driving themselves, while impaired, would have made this a lot worse. Wayne Cabot, ABC News.
1: A homeowner in Connecticut captured on surveillance his dog Bella chasing away a black bear as it charged his 6-year-old son over the weekend. Jeffrey Tazera says Bella bit the bear in its behind before it ran into the woods. Dave Packer, ABC News.
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9: ABC News, I'm Dave Packer. Growing calls for Maine Democrat Graham Plattner to drop out of a Senate race following new claims of sexual assault. The state's Democratic Party confirmed reports that Plattner's campaign has been trying to influence the process for selecting a replacement Senate nominee, but the Plattner camp is saying at no point has the campaign tried to put its finger on the scale. In New York City, Building Commissioner Ahmed Tegani confirmed Tuesday night that ongoing efforts to temporarily stabilize an under-construction buckling high-rise in Midtown Manhattan are going well.
10: We have been able to bring in a plan and materials to stabilize the impacted floors and looking to extend that stability plan to other parts of the building.
9: The U.S. escalating tensions with Iran and Tuesday launching new strikes after they say neutral ships were targeted in the Strait of Hormuz. This is ABC News. A California judge is allowing a class action lawsuit against United Airlines to proceed. It was filed by a passenger alleging the airline knowingly charged extra for a window seat that didn't have a window. Waymo says no way to a pair of unruly passengers.
11: Two 15-year-olds are in a heap of trouble for what they allegedly were doing in a self-driving Waymo. Apparently, the interior cameras caught them drinking and shooting from the vehicle. Waymo then called the police in San Mateo, California. Cops pulled the car over and found the teens with libations and a gun that shoots water beads. A police statement says that while these are bad ideas, at least the kids had the sense to use a Waymo because driving themselves, while impaired, would have made this a lot worse. Wayne Cabot, ABC News.
9: A homeowner in Connecticut captured on surveillance his dog Bella chasing away a black bear as it charged his 6-year-old son over the weekend. Jeffrey Tazera says Bella bit the bear in its behind before it ran into the woods. Dave Packer, ABC News.
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6: ABC News, I'm Dave Packer. Growing calls for Maine Democrat Graham Plattner to drop out of a Senate race following new claims of sexual assault. The state's Democratic Party confirmed reports that Plattner's campaign has been trying to influence the process for selecting a replacement Senate nominee, but the Plattner camp is saying at no point has the campaign tried to put its finger on the scale. In New York City, Building Commissioner Ahmed Tegani confirmed Tuesday night that ongoing efforts to temporarily stabilize an under-construction buckling high-rise in Midtown Manhattan are going well.
7: We have been able to bring in a plan and materials to stabilize the impacted floors and looking to extend that stability plan to other parts of the building.
6: The U.S. escalating tensions with Iran and Tuesday launching new strikes after they say neutral ships were targeted in the Strait of Hormuz. This is ABC News. A California judge is allowing a class action lawsuit against United Airlines to proceed. It was filed by a passenger alleging the airline knowingly charged extra for a window seat that didn't have a window. Waymo says no way to a pair of unruly passengers.
8: Two 15-year-olds are in a heap of trouble for what they allegedly were doing in a self-driving Waymo. Apparently, the interior cameras caught them drinking and shooting from the vehicle. Waymo then called the police in San Mateo, California. Cops pulled the car over and found the teens with libations and a gun that shoots water beads. A police statement says that while these are bad ideas, at least the kids had the sense to use a Waymo because driving themselves, while impaired, would have made this a lot worse. Wayne Cabot, ABC News.
6: A homeowner in Connecticut captured on surveillance his dog Bella chasing away a black bear as it charged his 6-year-old son over the weekend. Jeffrey Tazera says Bella bit the bear in its behind before it ran into the woods. Dave Packer, ABC News.
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7: ABC News, I'm Dave Packard. Another wave of missile attacks come for Iran Tuesday after the U.S. military claimed Iran targeted neutral ships in the Strait of Hormuz, violating the two countries' agreement made last month. ABC News contributor and former United States defense official Mick Mulroy.
8: They're going after the locations that Iran would use and is using to attack these commercial vessels. Basically, any commercial vessel that doesn't go through their approved route, not the U.S. Oman route, they attack. And I think the U.S. is trying to send a message that needs to stop.
7: At the NATO summit in Turkey, President Trump criticizing allies for not doing enough to support the U.S. war with Iran, but he did allow Turkey to buy new American F-35 fighter jets. After a new allegation of sexual assault was published earlier this week against Maine Democratic Senate candidate Graham Plattner, efforts to get the Senate hopeful to step down only appear to be growing louder now. At least 18 Democratic senators have called for him to drop out. This is ABC News. A judge blocks a DOJ subpoena for 2020 Fulton County election worker data.
9: Trump-appointed Judge William Ray described the subpoena as staggering, saying the request for information, including the names, residential addresses, telephone numbers, and other personal identifying information of all election workers involved in the 2020 election, was a, quote, arbitrary fishing expedition by the Trump administration. He noted that the statute of limitations for any crimes have already expired, and that the subpoena is likely to have a chilling effect on future poll workers. With Donald Trump continuing to cast doubt on the outcome of the 2020 election, the Department of Justice has spent the last year investigating Fulton County, including sending the subpoena in April and recently surging hundreds of FBI personnel to assist in the investigation. Peter Harlambous, ABC News.
7: New government data shows airlines in the U.S. spent $6.6 billion on jet fuel in May, the second straight month that costs surpassed the $6 billion mark. Dave Packer, ABC News.
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7: ABC News, I'm Dave Packer. Growing calls for Maine Democrat Graham Plattner to drop out of a Senate race following new claims of sexual assault. The state's Democratic Party confirmed reports that Plattner's campaign has been trying to influence the process for selecting a replacement Senate nominee, but the Plattner camp is saying at no point has the campaign tried to put its finger on the scale. In New York City, Building Commissioner Ahmed Tegani confirmed Tuesday night that ongoing efforts to temporarily stabilize an under-construction buckling high-rise in Midtown Manhattan are going well.
8: We have been able to bring in a plan and materials to stabilize the impacted floors and looking to extend that stability plan to other parts of the building.
7: The U.S. escalating tensions with Iran and Tuesday launching new strikes after they say neutral ships were targeted in the Strait of Hormuz. This is ABC News. A California judge is allowing a class action lawsuit against United Airlines to proceed. It was filed by a passenger alleging the airline knowingly charged extra for a window seat that didn't have a window. Waymo says no way to a pair of unruly passengers.
9: Two 15-year-olds are in a heap of trouble for what they allegedly were doing in a self-driving Waymo. Apparently, the interior cameras caught them drinking and shooting from the vehicle. Waymo then called the police in San Mateo, California. Cops pulled the car over and found the teens with libations and a gun that shoots water beads. A police statement says that while these are bad ideas, at least the kids had the sense to use a Waymo because driving themselves, while impaired, would have made this a lot worse. Wayne Cabot, ABC News.
7: A homeowner in Connecticut captured on surveillance his dog Bella chasing away a black bear as it charged his 6-year-old son over the weekend. Jeffrey Tazera says Bella bit the bear in its behind before it ran into the woods. Dave Packer, ABC News.
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0: Thanks for spending time with us. Welcome into Wednesday. It is time now for the mic drop with this morning's Mike Gavin.
1: Good morning. Well, we talked yesterday about a Waymo driving its passengers right in the middle of 4th of July fireworks. Today, some props for Waymo as it helped curtail some unruly teenage behavior in California. Police in San Mateo said on social media that two 15-year-olds were allegedly drinking alcohol and shooting water beads from a toy gun as they rode in one of the driverless cars on Monday. But just because there's no driver doesn't mean that you're free from consequences. Waymo employees were able to monitor the behavior via interior cameras. The car was stopped in a parking lot and police were called. Police acknowledged that there was some ingenuity to the scheme, but said underage drinking and brandishing of even toy guns to strangers are both bad ideas.
0: Wow.
1: And doing that when you know that there's like cameras on you in a robot car, you think no one's watching you? Come on.
0: Yeah, that's a good point. So did they know and not care?
1: Yeah.
0: Did they actually not know?
1: Yeah.
0: As teenagers, right, of the technology in today's driverless vehicles.
1: You think it's almost easier to get away with it with a human driver than it would be with in a robot car where you have to assume that you're being very much watched.
0: Yeah. All right. So we hammered Waymo yesterday.
1: Yes.
0: And then you know, it gets a pat on the back today.
1: I guess so. Okay. Although this wouldn't have happened if there was a driver in the car, so you could most likely, right? So you could say that
0: Waymo got lucky here. Is that what it was?
1: I guess so. But I mean, there's so many of those out there. Kind of surprised me they were able to, I guess, catch it. Maybe something was going on in the car that alerted some sort of motion that was going on in the car. Perhaps got caught by the camera and alerted the employees. And more Bay Area kids getting their comeuppance along with their parents. A restaurateur has gone viral for charging parents as much as $327 for failing to control their rowdy children at his Chinese eatery after witnessing insane behaviors like kids running laps around his restaurant and parents changing smelly diapers at booths. Yu Yu Zhu, who operates two restaurants south of San Francisco, says he slapped financial penalties on parents whose kids smashed credit card readers, carved designs into tables using utensils, and broke teacups at his Foster City restaurant. He says his staff were being forced to parent children while working, and that's not their job. He tells the New York Post that if he acted the way some of these kids act in his restaurant, he would have gotten his ASS beat. The casual restaurant's menu includes an advisory that asks parents to please control your children. Mm. Social media commenters mostly applauded the policy, with one ex-user writing, "Gentle parents are raising mini terrorists."
0: Jeez.
1: Yikes.
0: He even has a note on his menu.
1: Yes.
0: That says, "Control your children."
1: Yeah, apparently this happens a lot. Apparently this is like an everyday occurrence. You know, kids just running around acting crazy in his restaurant. I don't know why or what about his restaurant sort of fosters that behavior, because this happens quite a bit.
0: So this is like extra caffeine or sugar in the lo mein somehow? I mean, what is happening here?
1: Yeah, who knows? But, you know, who knows? Maybe that also putting that in the menu also allows him to then more freely, easily charge them when something goes wrong.
0: Yeah.
1: Like, well, dropping a credit card reader for that costs $300.
0: Wow. Yeah, just quick parenting tip. Like, if your kids, like, run around restaurants, you don't belong in the restaurant at all.
1: Eating home is your only option.
0: Just get takeout, for crying out loud.
1: Yes.
0: Thank you, Mike. 13 minutes in front of the hour.
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1: Thanks for being with us. The White House has launched 25 Freedom Fuel gas stations, all selling gas at $3.47 a gallon. The White House announced the initiative yesterday on X with a video of customers thanking President Trump for lowering gas prices. The stations are located in the greater Philadelphia area. The move comes as Americans continue to worry about gas prices ahead of the November midterm elections. But the price of Freedom gas is only slightly lower than the national average. According to AAA data, the national average price of fuel this morning is $3.79 a gallon. Earlier this year, gas prices began rising in all 50 states, bringing the national average to nearly $5 in May. The sharp rise stemmed from shipping disruptions in the Strait of Hormuz from the U.S. war with Iran. 8 minutes now in front of the hour on This Morning. Once again, here's Nicole Murray.
0: And now, the three big things you need to know. Number one.
2: President Trump says the interim peace deal between the U.S. and Iran is over, and he believes U.S. representatives continuing peace talks are wasting their time.
3: These are evil, sick people, and we have to rid their cancer. Their cancer. And you know what you do? You got to cut out cancer early. Man, that's the way I feel.
2: Trump's comments come after the U.S. and Iranian forces traded strikes again. Oil prices have surged as much as 6% this morning.
0: Number two.
2: New York City officials say crews appear to have made progress steadying an unstable building under construction in Midtown Manhattan that forced evacuations and street closures. NYC Building Commissioner Ahmed Tighani.
4: We've been monitoring the building for many hours and have not seen any movement. We have monitoring positions set up outside and inside the building that's allowing us to track the situation.
2: Construction workers discovered buckling beams in the building yesterday.
0: Number three.
2: A top official with the Maine Democratic Party says Graham Plattner and his team will have no role in selecting his replacement if he drops out of the race.
5: We are committed to ensuring that Democrats across our state can have confidence in both. Unfortunately, Graham Plattner's team has repeatedly reached out to us in an attempt to put their thumb on the scale of what this process looks like.
2: Lawmakers are urging Plattner to quit after rape allegations surfaced. A former coach at Bucknell University in Pennsylvania has been charged with aggravated hazing after a freshman football player collapsed during practice and died in 2024. Officials say Mark Kolbus is also facing misdemeanor counts of involuntary manslaughter and reckless endangerment. A federal judge has rejected United Airlines' bid to dismiss a lawsuit by passengers who complained they paid extra money to sit in window seats, only to discover their seats had no actual windows. United says the window referred to the location of a seat relative to the cabin wall and the aisle. Looking to get paid back for the holiday weekend? I wouldn't hold your breath. A new Zelle study finds that 76% of Gen Z consumers who paid up front for group expenses say they were not paid back in full.
1: Wow, that's just Gen Z.
2: I mean, I've had this
1: Gen
2: issue
1: Xer,
2: before.
1: Right? That's right.
2: You've never encountered this before?
1: No, I said I have. I'm a Gen Xer. I've had this happen before.
2: Yeah. I don't mess with this. I'm like, where is it?
1: Yeah.
2: Where is it? Hello, you Zelle, Venmo, pick one.
1: Even at the risk of perhaps losing a friend over it.
2: I guess it depends how much it's for, but
1: you want your $8.17.
2: That's right.
1: Mm-hmm. 6 minutes now in front of the hour.
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0: Glad you're with us. A bear came within feet of a young boy in Northwest Connecticut before the family's husky came to the rescue and chased it off. It happened in Torrington, about 45 minutes west of Hartford. In the footage, the bear runs up to the home's driveway towards the boy with the husky close behind. Before the wild animal reaches the child, the dog jumps onto the charging bear's back and bites it, directing the bear away from the boy. While the husky works to protect the child, the boy runs off frame in search of safety. In the background, an adult voice shouts at the bear, helping to scare the animal off. The video ends with the dog continuing to chase the bear away from the property. The dog's owner, Jeff Tazara, told WTNH television that the canine had previously protected his children from strangers and said it was no surprise that she did it again. As a reward, he planned to reward his loyal dog for saving his son with one of the pet's favorites, a T-bone steak. That'll do it for this hour. For Nicole Murray and Mike Gavin, I'm Gordon Deal. Thanks for listening to This Morning, America's First News.
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4: ABC News, I'm Sherry Preston. President Trump saying at the NATO summit this morning in Ankara, Turkey, that in his view, the memorandum of understanding on a ceasefire in Iran is finished.
5: As far as I'm concerned, it's over. I'll speak to our negotiators. They want to negotiate. They're good people. Steve Witkoff, Jared Kushner. But they have to come back to me. As far as I'm concerned, it's just a waste of time dealing with them. They're liars.
4: It's the strongest signal yet that diplomacy efforts are completely stalled and perhaps failing entirely with Iran. Maine Senate candidate Graham Plattner is denying the latest accusations against him, a former girlfriend accusing him of sexual assault, another former girlfriend accusing him of leaving her with bruises. Plattner has until Monday to drop out of the race, as many Democrats are encouraging him to do. New York City crews continue working to stabilize that high-rise building under construction after columns were seen buckling, locking down the entire city blocks and evacuating that area. This is ABC News. The search is being stepped up for a 737 cargo plane that vanished over the Arabian Sea. Officials say the K2 Airways jet with 5 people on board reported a navigation problem on a flight from Dubai to Karachi before rapidly descending and then dropping off radar. An absolute monster of a comeback at the World Cup.
6: Defending champions, Argentina down 2 goals late in the second half against Egypt. Argentina scoring its first goal of the game in the 79th minute. Minutes later, superstar Lionel Messi tying it. And then, as the game looked to be heading to extra time,
7: sending it over, Enzo Fernandez!
6: Argentina taking the lead in the final minutes.
4: ABC Sophie Flay, Argentina winning 3-2. Next up for them, Switzerland on Saturday. A California restaurant thinks it has the solution to unruly children. Charge the parents. One couple hit with a $300 bill when their kids broke a credit card reader. I'm Sherry Preston, ABC News.
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Hey, everyone. You know, let's all stop what we're doing right now and take a moment. That felt good, huh? Just like that, we had a nice, special sort of moment. Together. Of course, they don't all need to be quiet moments to be special. 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Moments where we talk,

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3: ABC News, I'm Sherry Preston. President Trump saying at the NATO summit this morning in Ankara, Turkey, that in his view, the memorandum of understanding on a ceasefire in Iran is finished.
4: As far as I'm concerned, it's over. I'll speak to our negotiators. They want to negotiate. They're good people. Steve Witkoff, Jared Kushner. But they have to come back to me. As far as I'm concerned, it's just a waste of time dealing with them. They're liars.
3: It's the strongest signal yet that diplomacy efforts are completely stalled and perhaps failing entirely with Iran. Maine Senate candidate Graham Plattner is denying the latest accusations against him, a former girlfriend accusing him of sexual assault, another former girlfriend accusing him of leaving her with bruises. Plattner has until Monday to drop out of the race, as many Democrats are encouraging him to do. New York City crews continue working to stabilize that high-rise building under construction after columns were seen buckling, locking down the entire city blocks and evacuating that area. This is ABC News. The search is being stepped up for a 737 cargo plane that vanished over the Arabian Sea. Officials say that K2 Airways jet with five people on board reported a navigation problem on a flight from Dubai to Karachi before rapidly descending and then dropping off radar. An absolute monster of a comeback at the World Cup.
5: Defending champions, Argentina down 2 goals late in the second half against Egypt. Argentina scoring its first goal of the game in the 79th minute. Minutes later, superstar Lionel Messi tying it. And then, as the game looked to be heading to extra time,
6: sending it over, Enzo Fernandez!
5: Argentina taking the lead in the final minutes.
3: ABC Sophie Flay, Argentina winning 3-2. Next up for them, Switzerland on Saturday. A California restaurant thinks it has the solution to unruly children. Charge the parents. One couple hit with a $300 bill when their kids broke a credit card reader. I'm Sherry Preston, ABC News.
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3: Welcome into a Wednesday, July 8th. It's a KDLM Wednesday. Good morning, I'm Joel Koetke. Well, Taj Bradley fans 10. The Twins beat the Guardians 3-1. They've won 6 of their last 8. Same two teams tonight, 6:40 here on KDLM. 30 million people watched USA-Belgium World Cup soccer. The most watched soccer telecast in U.S. history. During the peak, the audience was more than 36.8 million viewers. And Jeopardy is hiring a new clue writer. Job pays $178,000. Applicants must show wit and pass the contest quiz. They also have to create 12 clue categories and 3 final Jeopardy clues. See, kids, AI isn't taking all the good jobs. Welcome into Wednesday morning. My name is Joel Koetke, broadcasting from our KDLM studios on Randolph Road, Detroit Lakes, Minnesota. Good old US of A. How's everybody doing here on a hump day Wednesday? A little bit of cloud cover and a little cooler temperatures, a little less humidity and dew points as well. You'll notice the change if you're out walking Sparky this morning. According to the National Weather Service, peak winds about 115 miles an hour with the tornado that hit the Lake Floyd area. And continuing again, Becker County is going to have their facility open today if you need to bring waste and trash out there as cleanup continues. And again, a lot of damage and a lot of it was a tough one, right? I mean, when you lose property and lose stuff, of course, luckily on the positive side, property and everything else can be replaced. There was only 2 injuries, no loss of life, which obviously is a lot more important than docks and lifts, but still people are certainly recovering and still cleaning up from our storm. We kick off this morning. Now, you know, let's grab a little coffee here. I almost forgot my cup's like super empty, but got a little coffee, a little juice, a little OJ, whatever you need to get your day off to a good start. We call it the morning slurp. You're more than welcome to take part. You ready? All right, here we go. You probably couldn't hear that because there's not much left in my cup. I'm grossly underprepared for the slurp this morning. All right, let's do another one, shall we? Okay, now we can officially kick off our day together again. 61, much cooler today, 78 for the afternoon high. The old rain gauge read 0.85. As the skies did darken yesterday and open up and drop some rain throughout the area, but the rest of the week looking pretty decent as we get ready for the upcoming weekend. We'll take a quick break. When we come back, Ryan Cunningham has the latest from the News Center next.
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7: From the newsroom, I'm Ryan Cunningham. The National Weather Service has confirmed a tornado struck the Floyd Lake area north of Detroit Lakes Monday night. Becker County Sheriff Todd Glander says the damage is widespread.
8: In my career, yes, I believe this is one of the biggest. When you drive down, for example, Oakland Beach, and you see roofs off of houses and buildings tipped over, you know, honestly, people just standing there in awe, not knowing really what had just happened. Yeah, it's very emotional.
7: National Weather Service crews are surveying the damage to determine the tornado's strength. Drivers will encounter a temporary detour on Highway 108 in Dent starting today through Friday, weather permitting. Railroad crews are completing repairs at the crossing, according to the Minnesota Department of Transportation. Through traffic will be rerouted to County Roads 85 and 35 north of Dent. Local traffic will be able to access Highway 108 during the work, but the roadway will be closed and impassable at the railroad crossing. Through traffic must follow the detour route. The work is expected to be complete on Friday. MnDOT urges motorists to always drive with caution, reminds them to slow down in work zones, and never enter a roadway that has been blocked with barriers or cones. And just a reminder that North Shore Drive from Washington Avenue to Lindale Avenue and part of Lincoln Avenue will be closed from 3 p.m. to 9 p.m. tonight for cruise night. From the newsroom, I'm Ryan Cunningham.
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3: Cloudy today, 78, northeast winds at 5. Tonight, a little bit of clearing and 59. Tomorrow, sunshine, 82. Thursday night, clear skies and 62. There is a light chance of a shower on Friday. Otherwise, mostly sunny and 85. Again, maybe a light sprinkle Friday night, mostly clear and 65. And Saturday, mostly sunny and a high of 88. High yesterday was 79, 61, the overnight low. That's where we kick off your morning. Northeast winds under the cloud cover and 61 in Detroit Lakes.
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13: With a check of sports headlines, I'm David Kinderman. Minnesota Twins starter Taj Bradley worked seven strong innings, pushed his team to a 3-1 win over the Cleveland Guardians last night at Target Field in the opener of a three-game series. The right-hander improved to 8-3 on the season after allowing only three hits, striking out 10 and walking only one. Yohandris Gomez notched his 10th save of the season, while reliever Taylor Rogers set the all-time Target Field appearance record with his 189th showing at the venue. Austin Martin, Brooks Lee, and Cody Clemens each drove in a run to help the cause. The 43-45 Twins now three games out of first place in the American League Central Division and a game and a half back in the AL wildcard chase. Minnesota is 4-1 so far in July and 7-3 in their past 10 games. Cleveland now dips to 47-45 on the year. Game two of the three-game series tonight at 6:40 in downtown Minneapolis, 6 o'clock with the pregame show tonight on KDLM. Meanwhile, Twins did place outfielder Byron Buxton on the 10-day injured list with a right hip strain. Buxton hitting .271, 25 home runs, and 45 runs batted in. The injury will force him not to play in Sunday's All-Star game in Philadelphia. Outfielder Alan Roden was recalled from AAA St. Paul to take Buxton's spot on the big league roster. In addition, Minnesota activated relief pitcher Woo-Suk Goo and option reliever Cody Lawyerson to AAA St. Paul after Goo was picked up from Detroit in a trade earlier this week. And Major League Baseball is releasing its list of replacements now for Tuesday's All-Star Game in Philadelphia. Cardinals closer Riley O'Brien, Philadelphia starter Jesus Luzardo, and Pirates hurler Braxton Ashcraft will join the National League team. Pittsburgh's Paul Skeens, Milwaukee's Jacob Mizorowski, and Miami's Max Meyer were replaced, as all three are starting games on Sunday and wouldn't be able to pitch on a quick turnaround. For the American League, its first baseman of the Red Sox, Wilson Contreras, he has taken the spot of Blue Jays slugger Vladimir Guerrero, who is dealing with a back injury. The Minnesota Lynx are looking to halt a season-long two-game losing streak when they play the Connecticut Sun tonight in Connecticut. The 15-6 Lynx are tied with defending champion Vegas for the top spot in the WNBA, even with the back-to-back losses. Connecticut beat Minnesota Monday in Minneapolis 90-89 for only its fifth win of the season. The Lynx are playing without the rookie sensation Olivia Miles, who is listed as doubtful for tonight's game. Forward Nafisia Kalia remains out of the game as well. She has not played yet this season. Tonight's game tips off from Connecticut at 6:30. And meanwhile, Lynx guard Courtney Williams was named the WNBA's All-Star Reserve, joining teammates Olivia Miles and Natasha Howard on the roster. The team also waived forward Latu King. The Minnesota Timberwolves wrapping up NBA Summer League minicamp with a workout today in Minneapolis. Then they'll head off to Vegas to open play tomorrow afternoon. The team's young players will be taking part in the tournament, which begins for Minnesota with a game against New Orleans tomorrow at 2:30. The Wolves will also play against Denver Saturday and then Portland and Indiana next week. After that, the top teams from the four-game preliminary tournament will work into the main tournament. Minnesota Summer League roster will include a most recent second-round pick Trey Kaufman-Wren as the highlighted player, along with second-year players Juan Berger, also a Rocco Zakarski. And finally, organizers of the Twin Cities Marathon are moving the race to a later date beginning next year. For 45 years, the marathon has been held on the first Sunday in October, but the 2027 race is now scheduled for October 17th, pending final permits. Officials say a multi-year review found that mid-October offers a better chance of cooler, safer conditions for runners after several unusually warm race weekends, including the cancellation of the 2023 marathon because of extreme heat. This year's marathon does remain on schedule for October 4th. And that's Check of Sports Headlines. I'm David Kinderman.
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0: Well, actually, I think it's not loud enough. 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

0: Station, you've got off the classic hit. ZZ Top, sharp dressed man. Yeah, I'm wearing shorts and a t-shirt, not gonna lie. 6:34, we're 26 minutes away from 7 o'clock here on your Wednesday. A couple of updates. Becker County Landfill will be opening up in about a half hour. They're going to open up at 7 a.m. today and be open until 6 o'clock tonight. Landfill will take storm and home debris. Any yard debris over 4 inches in diameter goes to the landfill. Smaller yard waste less than 4 inches can be brought to the compost site. If you have any questions, call the Becker County Information Line, 850-7354. By the way, the line is staffed 24 hours a day. But again, if you've got storm damage and debris, you can bring to landfill today starting at 7 a.m. And again, they'll be open until 6 o'clock tonight. If you have questions, 218-850-7354. Of course, the 4th of July is behind us. However, there are still some, and maybe it's you, maybe not. Maybe it's one of your neighbors who still thinks that it's cool to blow off fireworks after the 4th of July. 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
0: Mostly cloudy today, about 78, northeast winds at 7. Tonight, some clearing after midnight and 59. Tomorrow, sunshine 82. Thursday night, overnight low 62. And on Friday, a 20% chance of a shower. Mostly sunny and a high of 85. Right now, the winds have picked up a little, northeast at 4. Cloudy in 61. 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

0: Mark Dorenkamp with Agribusiness News on Brownfield. New analysis by the National Corn Growers Association finds U.S. farmers are paying significantly more for inputs than their Brazilian counterparts. Economist Krista Swanson tells Brownfield,
1: what we really want to know is where are those price differences reflecting actual differences in real value in the product? And where are their unnecessary costs being added in?
0: The report found from 2023 to 2025, U.S. prices for corn seed were nearly 70% higher and herbicide costs were nearly double than in Brazil. And ag economist Michael Langemeyer tells Brownfield the latest ag economy barometer has fallen to its lowest level since December 2024.
2: In mid-June, we were facing some very low crop prices, and I think that contributed to both the drop and the relatively low index for current conditions.
0: He says more than 40% of this month's survey respondents say high input costs continue to limit their profitability. Mark Dorenkamp, Brownfield.
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6: 6:49, 11 away from 7 on a KDLM Wednesday. Time for our community calendar. If you've got a group or organization looking to get some information out to the public free of charge, email your event info to kdlm@layton.media. You can drop your flyers off at our studio, 804 Randolph Road. The staff is still good as always. Here's what we have for you today on our community calendar. Kicking off tomorrow, it's the 112th Annual Clay County Fair in Barnesville. Runs Thursday, July 9th, tomorrow through Sunday, July 12th. Coming up tomorrow right here in Troy Lakes, it is Trucks and Tunes. 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Trucks and Tunes tomorrow, 5 until 8 o'clock. I believe it's cruise night tonight, if I'm not mistaken. So if you're looking to check out all the hot rods, come on down and check out cruise night tonight in Detroit Lakes. Coming up on Friday, the Highway 59 project ribbon cutting will take place at 4 o'clock. That'll be in downtown Pelican Rapids. 90th Annual Northwest Water Carnival kicks off on Friday. The Kegs and Eggs Morning Show will be at the Kent Freeman Arena. Of course, coming up on Saturday, citywide garage sales, the Mark Knutson Memorial Tour of the Lakes, pancake breakfast coming up on Sunday, Christmas in July, the Pup Plunge, all kinds of great events. 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Talked about this yesterday in Hodgepodge, 29th Annual Fine Art Show and Sale, July 11th and 12th from 10 a.m. until 4, put on by the Cormorant Area Art Club. Paintings, glass sculpture, fiber art, cards, mono prints, and other gift items is at the Community Center coming up on July 11th and 12th from 10 a.m. until 4. Detroit Lakes Chalk Fest, boys and girls coming to Detroit Lakes Friday, July 17th from 3 until 6 o'clock. 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That's coming up on Friday, July 17th, 3 until 6 o'clock. We'll wrap things up this morning with a check on your history lesson. Today is Wednesday, July 8th, 189th day of the year. 176 left until 2027. Today is Milk Chocolate with Almonds Day. I believe they make a bar, if I'm not mistaken. It has it in it, right? National Freezer Pop Day, International Body Painting Day, Eat a Vegetable You've Never Tried, that means kale, and Be a Kid Day again. Let's go back to 1776. The Declaration of Independence was read first publicly on this date. 1796, the first American passport was issued. I wonder if TSA hassled the first American passport user. 1881, the first ice cream sundae was served. 1889, the Wall Street Journal was published for the first time. On this date in 1932, the low point in the Great Depression came when the Dow Jones Industrial Average bottomed out at 41.22. 1947, New Mexico's Roswell Daily Record reports an alien spacecraft crashed near a local ranch with the headline, RAAF captures flying saucer in Roswell region. 1957, if I said William Cadbury, would you know who that was? Yeah, he was a chocolatier. He passed away in 57. 1969, the government issued a patent for the game Twister. 1972, Lean on Me by Bill Withers went to number one. 81, the Go-Go's released their self-titled debut album, Beauty and the Beat. On this date in 2010, LeBron James left Cleveland for Miami. And on this date in 2024, Joey Chestnut ate 200 boneless wings at a Buffalo Wild Wings change. And that's a look at your KDLM community calendar along with your history lesson on a Wednesday. Quick break, back with some state news. We'll check in with the Weather Eye crew and update your forecast right after this.
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8: Minnesota News Network, I'm Tasha Radel. A new study finds Minnesota stands to lose billions in economic activity if the Trump administration's pause on new onshore wind energy projects continues. Aaron Rosenthal with North Star Policy Action says the effects would be felt across the state.
9: In Minnesota, that has put 1,200 jobs, $168 million in economic impact, and $1.6 billion in investment at risk.
8: The National Weather Service has confirmed an EF2 tornado caused extensive damage north of Detroit Lakes Monday night. Survey crews say the Twister packed peak winds of about 115 miles per hour and carved a nearly 7-mile path through the Floyd Lake and Oakland Beach area. Supporters of Minnesota's paid leave program say it isn't just helping workers, it's helping employers as well. The state says many small businesses are finding the program provides financial protection while allowing employees to recover or care for family members. This is MNN.
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11: What just happened?
10: 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One minute I'm playing the new Jumanji scratch game from the Minnesota Lottery, and the next there's a stampede!
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6: 5 away from 7, into the program with Paul Trombley. Paul, how are we doing this morning?
16: Not bad. How are we there?
6: Well, our cleanup continues after an EF2 tornado. The National Weather Service classified that. How's our storm cleanup today going to go? Looks like a little cloud cover?
16: Yeah, some cloudiness, but looks like not much of any rain chances now until maybe a spotty storm Friday. But otherwise, it looks like a dry stretch and a hotter stretch gets going this weekend and in early next week. Still, those clouds today, some partial clearing in some areas during the later half of the day with highs in the upper 70s. Northeast wind 5 to 10, 59 clear tonight, and then sunny and 82 on Thursday with a light northeast wind. 62 Thursday night, mix of clouds and sun, a slight chance for a storm Friday, mid-80s. Slight chance for a storm early Friday night, mid-60s. And then heating up for the weekend, upper 80s, Saturday, sunny skies, south winds, 10 to 15. 68 Saturday night, some low 90s on Sunday, It's still sunny and dry. Right into Monday and Tuesday in low 90s. Monday around 90. Tuesday, overnight lows around 70 from Sunday night into early next week. I'm meteorologist Paul Trombley.
6: All right. Thanks, Paul. Right now, we got a high temp yesterday, 79, 61, the overnight low, 0.85 in the Katie-Lynn rain gauge. Those winds are out of the northeast at 2. Our cloud cover remains. It is 63 in Detroit Lake.
17: This is M&N Sports. I'm Mike Grimm. The Twins have now won 4 of 5 after a 3-1 victory over Cleveland last night in Minneapolis. Manager Derek Shelton says starting pitching was the key.
18: I think Taj Bradley was the story today. Just, I mean, I don't know how many, 10 punch-outs, 11 punch-outs, a lot of swing and miss. Probably as sharp as we've seen his stuff. I mean, he just continues to get better. Predominantly left-handed lineup. I mean, he gave up the home run to Hoskins. But overall, he was in control and did a really nice job.
17: Bradley worked 7 innings of 3-hit, 1-run ball to move to 8-3 on the year. In other news, All-Star Byron Buxton went on the 10-day injured list with a hip injury. The AAA St. Paul Saints beat the Iowa Cubs in Des Moines last night 7-4. Ryan Jeffers homered. The Lynx are at Connecticut tonight. They're trying to halt a 2-game losing streak. And the Timberwolves will wrap up Summer League minicamp today in Minneapolis, then head to Las Vegas to open play there tomorrow against New Orleans. For more Minnesota sports info, follow us on X at Minnesota Radio. 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
6: 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Ryan Cunningham back with an update from the newsroom. 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
22: ABC News, I'm Sherry Preston. At a NATO summit in Turkey, President Trump saying he thinks the memorandum of understanding with Iran and the ceasefire are over after the latest back-and-forth attacks. With that of NATO sitting right beside him, the president also criticized NATO allies.
23: I'm not happy with NATO because of the fact that they didn't want to help us with the number one state sponsor of terror, that's Iran. They were unwilling to help us.
22: The president taking particular aim at Spain, now saying he wants to cut off all trade with that country. The wobbly Manhattan high-rise that forced evacuations from nearby buildings when some columns began to buckle seems to have settled down.
24: Engineers and emergency crews are keeping a close eye on the 37-story high-rise building here on the east side that was in jeopardy of collapsing. Now, crews have been hard at work all night long. According to the Department of Buildings Commissioner, he says that the property has been stabilized.
22: That's ABC's Phil Tate on the east side of New York. This is ABC News. Lawyers for Tyler Robinson, the man accused of killing conservative activist Charlie Kirk, expected to keep questioning the reliability of DNA testing. Prosecutors say links Robinson to the suspected murder weapon. This is a preliminary hearing in Utah, but trial watchers say focusing on inconsistencies in the DNA testing is the kind of tactic likely to be used when Robinson does go on trial. Another stellar performance by Argentina and Lionel Messi.
25: Argentina taking the lead in the final minutes and beating Egypt 3-2, becoming the first team in World Cup history to overcome a 2-goal deficit with less than 15 minutes left in regulation. Messi in tears as he tried to take in the stunning comeback. His team tossing him in the air. The case for the 39-year-old being the greatest player of all time growing even stronger.
22: That's ABC's Sophie Flay. Argentina plays Switzerland next on Saturday. Sherry Preston, ABC News.
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6: 7:04 here on this Wednesday. Cloud cover in 63, about 78 for the high temp later on this afternoon. We'll more have more in your forecast coming up later on this hour. Lots of stuff going on today. Again, just a reminder, I'm going to grab my sheet here. Becker County Landfill is actually just open here at 7 o'clock. If you have a storm debris, obviously from the storms that came through the area, landfill open today from 7 a.m. until 6 p.m. The landfill will take any yard debris over 4 inches in diameter. A smaller yard waste, less than 4 inches, goes to the county compost. And if you have any questions, 218-850-7354. That line is staffed 24 hours a day. But again, the landfill opened today. So if you're still cleaning up after the tornado, you can bring your debris out to the landfill. Just a little reminder, if you're a fan of country music, we got a pretty cool prize for you today on Three Clips to Win It. Today is the kickoff of ND Country Fest. Main acts, Darius Rucker, Nate Smith, Terry Clark, Bellamy Brothers are going to be there. Who else? Parmalee, Billy Currington, Blackhawk. Yeah, the Bellamy Brothers. I haven't seen them in a long time. Anyway, coming up today on Three Clips to Win It, if you'd like to go to ND Country Fest, I know it's late notice, but we've got 4-day VIP tickets. Yeah, you can sit up front. And if you want to camp, we got some camping for you, too. So if you're a country music fan and you want to not spend money and you want to go to New Salem, North Dakota, check out some country music. We'll give you a chance to win those tickets coming up today on Three Clips to Win It at about 7:40. Hodgepodge today. We got a couple of topics. Mayor Matt Brink will be in studio today. Also, we're going to have a couple of guys in studio from the Lakes Area Patriots. I believe Dave and Steve are going to be here. Candidates Forum coming up, I believe, tomorrow, and we'll give you the details on that coming up today on Hodgepodge.
28: From the newsroom, I'm Ryan Cunningham. The National Weather Service has confirmed a tornado struck the Floyd Lake area north of Detroit Lakes Monday night. Becker County Sheriff Todd Glander says the damage is widespread.
29: In my career, yes, I believe this is one of the biggest. When you drive down, for example, Oakland Beach, and you see roofs off of houses and buildings tipped over, you know, honestly, people just standing there and not knowing really what had just happened. Yeah, it's very emotional.
28: National Weather Service crews are surveying the damage to determine the tornado strength. Drivers will encounter a temporary detour on Highway 108 in Dent starting today through Friday, weather permitting. Railroad crews are completing repairs at the crossing, according to the Minnesota Department of Transportation. Through traffic will be rerouted to County Roads 85 and 35 north of Dent. Local traffic will be able to access Highway 108 during the work, but the roadway will be closed and impassable at the railroad crossing. Through traffic must follow the detour route. The work is expected to be complete on Friday. MnDOT urges motorists to always drive with caution, reminds them to slow down in work zones, and never enter a roadway that has been blocked with barriers or cones. And just a reminder that North Shore Drive from Washington Avenue to Lindale Avenue and part of Lincoln Avenue will be closed from 3 p.m. to 9 p.m. tonight for cruise night. From the newsroom, I'm Ryan Cunningham.
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8: Here's your KDLM weatherology forecast. Cloudy skies today with daytime highs approaching 78. Northeasterly winds 8 to 15 miles per hour. Lows around 59 tonight. Daytime highs approaching 82. Tomorrow, bright sunshine expected. Daytime highs approaching 85 Friday with a slight chance for storms. 88, mainly sunny skies, Saturday. I'm meteorologist Jennifer Wojcicki. Right now, it's 63 degrees.
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6: With a check of sports headlines, I'm David Kinderman. Minnesota Twins starter Taj Bradley worked seven strong innings, pushed his team to a 3-1 win over the Cleveland Guardians last night at Target Field in the opener of a three-game series. The right-hander improved to 8-3 on the season after allowing only three hits, striking out 10 and walking only one. Yohandris Gomez notched his 10th save of the season, while reliever Taylor Rogers set the all-time Target Field appearance record with his 189th showing at the venue. Austin Martin, Brooks Lee, and Cody Clemens each drove in a run to help the cause. The 43-45 Twins, now three games out of first place in the American League Central Division and a game and a half back in the AL wildcard chase. Minnesota is 4-1 so far in July and 7-3 in their past 10 games. Cleveland now dips to 47-45 on the year. Game two of the three-game series tonight at 6:40 in downtown Minneapolis, 6 o'clock with the pregame show tonight on KDLM. Meanwhile, Twins did place outfielder Byron Buxton on the 10-day injured list with a right hip strain. Buxton hitting 271, 25 home runs, and 45 runs batted in. The injury will force him not to play in Sunday's All-Star game in Philadelphia. Outfielder Alan Roden was recalled from AAA St. Paul to take Buxton's spot on the big league roster. In addition, Minnesota activated relief pitcher Woo-Suk Gu and option reliever Cody Lawyerson to AAA St. Paul after Gu was picked up from Detroit in a trade earlier this week. And Major League Baseball is releasing its list of replacements now for Tuesday's All-Star game in Philadelphia. Cardinals closer Riley O'Brien, Philadelphia starter Jesus Luzardo, and Pirates hurler Braxton Ashcraft will join the National League team. Pittsburgh's Paul Skeens, Milwaukee's Jacob Mizorowski, and Miami's Max Meyer were replaced, as all three are starting games on Sunday and wouldn't be able to pitch on a quick turnaround. For the American League, its first baseman of the Red Sox, Wilson Contreras, he has taken the spot of Blue Jays slugger Vladimir Guerrero, who is dealing with a back injury. The Minnesota Lynx are looking to halt a season-long two-game losing streak when they play the Connecticut Sun tonight in Connecticut. The 15-6 Lynx are tied with defending champion Vegas for the top spot in the WNBA, even with the back-to-back losses. Connecticut beat Minnesota Monday in Minneapolis 90-89 for only its fifth win of the season. The Lynx are playing without the rookie sensation Olivia Miles, who is listed as doubtful for tonight's game. Forward Nafisia Kalia remains out of the game as well. She has not played yet this season. Tonight's game tips off from Connecticut at 6:30. And meanwhile, Lynx guard Courtney Williams was named the WNBA's All-Star Reserve, joining teammates Olivia Miles and Natasha Howard on the roster. The team also waived forward Latu King. The Minnesota Timberwolves wrapping up NBA Summer League minicamp with a workout today in Minneapolis. Then they'll head off to Vegas to open play tomorrow afternoon. The team's young players will be taking part in the tournament, which begins for Minnesota with a game against New Orleans tomorrow at 2:30. The Wolves will also play against Denver Saturday, then Portland and Indiana next week. After that, the top teams from the four-game preliminary tournament will work into the main tournament. Minnesota Summer League roster will include a most recent second-round pick Trey Kaufman-Wren as the highlighted player, along with second-year players Juan Berger, also a Rocco Zakarski. And finally, organizers of the Twin Cities Marathon are moving the race to a later date beginning next year. For 45 years, the marathon has been held on the first Sunday in October, but the 2027 race is now scheduled for October 17th, pending final permits. Officials say a multi-year review found that mid-October offers a better chance of cooler, safer conditions for runners after several unusually warm race weekends, including the cancellation of the 2023 marathon because of extreme heat. This year's marathon does remain on schedule for October 4th. And that's Check of Sports Headlines. I'm David Kinderman.
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6: Phyllis Catherine Torgrimson, 85, of Fergus Falls, passed away peacefully on July 2nd, surrounded by the love of her family. There will be a celebration of life at 11 a.m. Friday the 10th at Pioneer Care in Fergus Falls. There will be a visitation on Friday starting at 10 a.m. until the time of the service at 11. The arrangements for Phyllis Catherine Torgrimson of Fergus Falls have been arranged and provided by the Glendy Nielsen Funeral Home of Fergus Falls. Stephen L. Jarvis, age 65, of Detroit Lakes, passed away Thursday, June 18th at Essentia Health in Fargo. Steve's celebration of life will be held Saturday the 11th at 11 a.m. at Lake Eunice Evangelical Free Church of Detroit Lakes, with a visitation 1 hour prior to the services Saturday morning. The arrangements for Stephen L. Jarvis have been arranged and entrusted to the Cosmo Funeral and Cremation Service of Moorhead. William Bill Anderson, age 83, of Perham, passed away on Wednesday, June 24th. A visitation will be held from 10 a.m. until 12 noon, followed by a funeral service at 12 noon on Saturday the 11th at the Schoenberger Funeral and Cremation Service in Perham. The arrangements for William Bill Anderson of Perham have been made through the Schoenberger Funeral and Cremation Service of Perham.
12: Funeral announcements brought to you by the West Chose Funeral Home and the David Donahauer Funeral Home, both of Detroit Lakes.
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Doctors recommend a balanced breakfast to start your day. All we have is Joel in the morning. So there's that. Classic Hits, KDLM.

Four Non Blondes, the station you got on for classic hits, KDLM. 7:31, 29 minutes away from 8 o'clock. Still cloud covering, 64, about 78 with clouds later on today. So, of course, the Team USA is out in the World Cup soccer. How many of you had a chance to watch yesterday's match between Argentina and Egypt, right? So Argentina's a defense.

0: reigning World Cup champ. Everybody knows Lionel Messi, Mr. Goat in the world of soccer. So they get down 2-0 to Egypt. And it's late in the second half, and then they get a goal. Then Messi ties it 2-2, and then they score with, what, like a minute left in extra time, and they win 3-2. It did not have to go to extra time, or the extra session, rather. But talk about a comeback, right? Would it be fair to say? I mean, they were the favorite coming in. Obviously, they might have a chance to go back-to-back, which I don't think has been done for quite a long time. Switzerland, by the way, in lack of goal production second match yesterday at Colombia. That one went to penalty kicks, and Switzerland won 4-3. If you watch that game late in the match, right, how many opportunities do both teams have to put this goal in the net and then kicked it 50 rows up into the stands? I realize there's adrenaline and everything, but now that Team USA is out, will America continue to follow the World Cup?
1: My fellow Americans, the journey has ended. Our brave men gave everything they had, and then got eliminated from the World Cup anyway. And although we'll walk away with little more than a participation trophy, we did accomplish something far greater. We reminded the world that for almost an entire month, America kinda sorta cared about soccer. History was made as millions of Americans courageously pretended to understand weird things like stoppage time, and why the clock keeps counting up even after the game is supposed to be over. They wore ugly scarves that would have been considered completely embarrassing in any other capacity. And they introduced our foreign friends to fast food virtually guaranteed to give them diabetes by the time they return home. These heroes will not be forgotten. So as we close this chapter and toss our newfound passion for soccer into the nearest dumpster, we now proudly return to viewing this sport the same way most people view a staph infection. And even though the World Cup will continue for the next week or two without us, we won't be a part of it, so it doesn't really matter anymore. God bless America, and God bless the fact that we won't have to watch soccer for at least another 4 years.
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6: Minnesota News Network, I'm Tasha Radel. State officials acknowledge some Minnesotans have experienced delays or challenges with the paid leave program, but they say the overall rollout has been successful. Deed Commissioner Matt Baralek says the department is continuing to improve customer service while helping tens of thousands of workers.
7: And the overwhelming sentiment has been that people are appreciative for the customer service they're getting and the effectiveness of the program. So again, continuous improvement is our mantra, and anytime there is a Minnesotan with a difficulty, we want to take those very seriously and address them.
6: A federal appeals court has upheld the dismissal of a civil lawsuit against two Minnesota State Patrol troopers involved in the 2023 shooting death of Ricky Cobb II during a traffic stop in North Minneapolis. Authorities are investigating after the body of a Duluth man was recovered from the base of Palisade Head along Minnesota's North Shore. The victim, 64-year-old Michael Morse. This is MNN.
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11: Here's your KDLM weatherology forecast. Cloudy skies today with daytime highs approaching 78. Northeasterly winds 8 to 15 miles per hour. Lows around 59 tonight. Daytime highs approaching 82. Tomorrow, bright sunshine expected. Daytime highs approaching 85 Friday with a slight chance for storms. 88, mainly sunny skies, Saturday. I'm meteorologist Jennifer Wojcicki. Right now, it's 64 degrees.
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0: 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Always something happening at Bleachers, electronic gaming, sand volleyball, and the next week's Blue Plate Special, scallop potatoes and ham. 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All right, so we got something kind of unique for you here today. I know it's like a little late notice, but we got a chance for you to pick your prize today. We're going to do a primetime drama from the 60s/70s. Up for grabs today. If you can go, or if you know somebody who would like to make a little road trip to New Salem, North Dakota. Yeah, it's like 4 hours from here. North Dakota Country Fest, Indy Country Fest, coming up today. Bellamy Brothers, Low Cash, tonight Billy Currington. Coming up tomorrow, Susie Bogus, Parmalee, Nate Smith. Saturday, Blackhawk, Braxton Keith, and Darius Rucker. So these are VIP tickets, and if you'd like to camp, well, we'll hook you up with some camping as well. If you're not interested in going to Indy Country Fest, we'll hook you up with a Detroit Lakes craft beer t-shirt. All right, little background on today's show. This one premiered on NBC Television February 20th, 1968. Had a pretty good run for a decade. Final episode aired on NBC May 13th of 1978. You can figure it out. Give me a call, 847-1340, as always. We will put you on the air to make you a winner. And again, you can pick your prize today. All right, good luck. Listen closely, gang, and here we go. Clip number one on three clips to win it.
16: Oh, listen, there's one other thing I wanted to ask you about. The fellow that Lessing worked with, Dr. Murchison, I can't find him, and I was wondering whether you can help me. Apparently, he goofed up on some expensive project that he was working on. Gee, I've seen this picture every day for 12 years. You're a beautiful woman. At any rate, I've got Dr. Murchison's telephone number, and I've called him, but haven't had any luck. Can you help me?
17: Well, just try the nearest saloon. I'm sure that's the only place he's welcome anymore.
0: All right, you know what primetime drama that is from the 70s? 847-1340, need some help. We're back next with clip number two.
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0: All right, we are back on Three Clips to Win It, where Oscar has dialed in this morning. Oscar, how are we doing today?
19: Oh, just marvelous.
0: Fantastic. All right, Oscar, listen up. We gave you clip number one. Here is clip number two.
14: All right, Lieutenant. You claim that I planted these paintings? Suppose you prove it.
16: Yeah, with fingerprints.
14: Sorry to disappoint you, Lieutenant. Fingerprints won't help you at all. My uncle and I unwrapped them when they came back from the exhibit. I told you, didn't I? I told you myself.
16: No, we're not looking for your prints. Yes, my fingerprints are on those paintings. Now, if Mrs. Matthews is guilty, how could my fingerprints get on paintings that she stole?
14: This is entrapment. It's a setup, that's all.
0: Yeah, it's a setup. Oscar, do you know what primetime drama from the 70s that is?
20: Columbo.
0: I'd just like to ask you one more thing, Mr. Oscar. All right, so the big question, do you want the craft beer tour t-shirt or you want to go to any country fest, Oscar?
20: T-shirt.
0: All right, we'll hook you up with a t-shirt. You can step out and pick up your prize. Thanks for playing along with us. Stay on Three Clips to win it.
20: Thank you very much.
0: All right, Oscar got it right. Going back to the 60s and 70s. Columbo. We'll do another one tomorrow. Three Clips to win it. KDLM. All right, so here's the deal. I still have these tickets to Indy Country Fest. If you want to go to North Dakota Indy Country Fest, you want to make a little short four-plus-hour drive out to New Salem, North Dakota, and check out some really good country music over the course of the weekend. Again, this is a four-day VIP plus camping if you want to camp. Just give me a call, 847-1340. If somebody you know wants to go, we'll hook you up. We'll come back and do another Three Clips to Win It tomorrow here on KDLM.
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0: Little Redbone on the station. You've got Gunna for Classic Hits, KDLM. So I talked to all the moms out there this morning who have teenage sons home for summer, right? And I'm not saying the girls aren't messy, because some girls are, but it seems like boys, especially in the summertime, they just kind of go into like slough mode, right? Throwing things everywhere. So a gal on social media took a little time, because this kind of sums it up for every mother out there who has a teenage son home during the break. This is kind of some phrases that you're probably used to saying and wish that your kids would listen a little more often. Check it out.
1: Close the refrigerator. It is beeping.
2: 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It takes literally 3 minutes.
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4: Here's your KDLM weatherology forecast. Cloudy skies with a few peaks of sun today, with daytime highs approaching 78. Winds out of the northeast, 8 to 15 miles per hour. 59 tonight. Daytime highs approaching 82. Tomorrow, ample sunshine expected. Highs level off around 85. Friday, with a slight chance of thunderstorms. 88, partly cloudy, Saturday. I'm meteorologist Jennifer Wojcicki. Currently, 64.
5: This is M&N Sports. I'm Mike Grimm. The Twins have now won 4 of 5 after a 3-1 victory over Cleveland last night in Minneapolis. Manager Derek Shelton says starting pitching was the key.
6: I think Taj Bradley was the story today. Just, I mean, I don't know how many, 10 punch-outs, 11 punch-outs, a lot of swing and miss. Probably as sharp as we've seen his stuff. I mean, he just continues to get better. Predominantly left-handed lineup. I mean, he gave up the home run to Hoskins. But overall, he was in control and did a really nice job.
5: Bradley worked 7 innings of 3-hit, 1-run ball to move to 8-3 on the year. In other news, All-Star Byron Buxton went on the 10-day injured list with a hip injury. The AAA St. Paul Saints beat the Iowa Cubs in Des Moines last night 7-4. Ryan Jeffers homered. The Lynx are at Connecticut tonight. They're trying to halt a 2-game losing streak. And the Timberwolves will wrap up Summer League minicamp today in Minneapolis, then head to Las Vegas to open play there tomorrow against New Orleans. For more Minnesota sports info, follow us on X at Minnesota Radio. 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
0: That's a wrap on hour number 2 on a KDLM Wednesday. Brian, back with an update from the newsroom. Birthdays and anniversaries and a double dip on Hodgepodge. All next hour on the station you can count on. 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Good morning. We made it to 8 o'clock.
10: ABC News, I'm Sherry Preston. President Trump blunt this morning when asked about the state of the Iran ceasefire and the deal he signed to put it in place.
11: To me, I think it's over. I don't want to deal with them anymore. They're scum.
10: This after Iran launched attacks on ships in the Strait of Hormuz and the U.S. military fired strikes at Iranian targets. More calls for Maine Democratic Senate candidate Graham Plattner to drop out of the race after more accusations of sexual assault. ABC's Jay O'Brien.
11: Under Maine law, Plattner has just 5 days to drop out to be removed from the ballot. State Democrats would then have 2 weeks to select a new candidate, but there's no exact roadmap for how that process would go. Overnight, the executive director of the Democratic Party of Maine saying Plattner's team has reached out, accusing them of trying to dictate the next steps.
10: Search team still looking for a 737 cargo jet that dropped off radar over the Arabian Sea. 5 people were on board. This is ABC News. Kentucky Senator Mitch McConnell was admitted to the hospital 3 weeks ago, and his aides still have not updated anyone on what his condition or his prognosis is. ABC's Ali Pekoran has more on the consequences of not doing that.
12: In the absence of a lot of clear information from McConnell's team about what is going on with the senator, or what precisely his diagnosis or prognosis is, the internet has sort of taken it up upon itself to speculate about what might be going on with him. So the fact that these conversations are happening is noteworthy. But the question here now is it enough to sort of quell some of these concerns?
10: U.S. Airlines' monthly fuel spending topping $6 billion in May, up 84% from a year ago, thanks to the war. The Kremlin hailing it as an important step, the International Olympic Committee removing many of its restrictions on Russia. That brings it a big step closer to being allowed to compete a full team in the games in Los Angeles in 2028. This is ABC News.
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0: 8:04 on this Wednesday, still the cloud cover up to 65, about 78 for the afternoon high. We'll get some more in your forecast coming up later on this hour. If you have a birthday or an anniversary you'd like to get on our list for today, you can give Judy a call at the front office, 847-5624. We'll run through the birthday club about 8:25. A couple of topics today on HodgePodge. We're going to have, hang on, grab all my sheets. We're going to have Dave and Steve with the Lakes Area Patriots talking about the candidates forum, and I believe Mayor Brink will be in with us today as well, and that'll be coming up today on HodgePodge. Twins, well, they are on quite a run. They've won 6 of the last 8. They'll be in action again tonight against the Cleveland Guardians. Pre-game coverage at 6 o'clock, and things get underway with that first pitch right at 6:40 tonight here on your home for Twins baseball, KDLM. Okay, you know what time of the day it is, right? It's a hump day Wednesday. It's 8:05. It's a time of the morning when we announce our winner in the J&K Marine KDLM On the Water Pontoon Party. 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If we announce your name, you and 90 of your friends or family get to go out in that South Bay pontoon the following week. Here we go. You might recognize this one. Congratulations, Crystal Dibley. Crystal, you are the On the Water Pontoon Party from KDLM and J&K Marine. You and 90 of your friends will be hanging out in that South Bay pontoon. Again, congratulations to Crystal Dibley. Oddly enough, Crystal will be our guest on HodgePodge coming up on Friday. So we'll find out who she's bringing with on the Water Pontoon Party. 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Again, to get qualified for next week's giveaway, text the keyword pontoon to 847-2001. 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
17: From the newsroom, I'm Ryan Cunningham. The National Weather Service has confirmed a tornado struck the Floyd Lake area north of Detroit Lakes Monday night. Becker County Sheriff Todd Glander says the damage is widespread.
18: In my career, yes, I believe this is one of the biggest. When you drive down, for example, Oakland Beach, and you see roofs off of houses and buildings tipped over, you know, honestly, people just standing there in awe, not knowing really what had just happened. Yeah, it's very emotional.
17: National Weather Service crews are surveying the damage to determine the tornado strength. Drivers will encounter a temporary detour on Highway 108 in Dent starting today through Friday, weather permitting. Railroad crews are completing repairs at the crossing, according to the Minnesota Department of Transportation. Through traffic will be rerouted to County Roads 85 and 35 north of Dent. Local traffic will be able to access Highway 108 during the work, but the roadway will be closed and impassable at the railroad crossing. Through traffic must follow the detour route. The work is expected to be complete on Friday. MnDOT urges motorists to always drive with caution, reminds them to slow down in work zones, and never enter a roadway that has been blocked with barriers or cones. And just a reminder that North Shore Drive from Washington Avenue to Lindale Avenue and part of Lincoln Avenue will be closed from 3 p.m. to 9 p.m. tonight for cruise night. From the newsroom, I'm Ryan Cunningham.
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4: Here's your KDLM weatherology forecast. Cloudy skies with a few peaks of sun today, with daytime highs approaching 78. Winds out of the northeast, 8 to 15 miles per hour. 59 tonight. Daytime highs approaching 82. Tomorrow, ample sunshine expected. Highs level off around 85. Friday, with a slight chance of thunderstorms. 88, partly cloudy, Saturday. I'm meteorologist Jennifer Wojcicki. Currently 64.
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22: With a check of sports headlines, I'm David Kinderman. Minnesota Twins starter Taj Bradley worked 7 strong innings, pushed his team to a 3-1 win over the Cleveland Guardians last night at Target Field in the opener of a 3-game series. The right-hander improved to 8-3 on the season after allowing only 3 hits, striking out 10 and walking only 1. Yohandris Gomez notched his 10th save of the season, while reliever Taylor Rogers set the all-time Target Field appearance record with his 189th showing at the venue. Austin Martin, Brooks Lee, and Cody Clemens each drove in a run to help the cause. The 43-45 Twins now 3 games out of first place in the American League Central Division and a game and a half back in the AL wildcard chase. Minnesota is 4-1 so far in July and 7-3 in their past 10 games. Cleveland now dips to 47-45 on the year. Game 2 of the 3-game series tonight at 6:40 in downtown Minneapolis. 6 o'clock with the pregame show tonight on KDLM. Meanwhile, Twins did place outfielder Byron Buxton on the 10-day injured list with a right hip strain. Buxton hitting .271, 25 home runs, and 45 runs batted in. The injury will force him not to play in Sunday's All-Star game in Philadelphia. Outfielder Alan Roden was recalled from AAA St. Paul to take Buxton's spot on the big league roster. In addition, Minnesota activated relief pitcher Woo-Suk Gu and option reliever Cody Lawyerson to AAA St. Paul after Gu was picked up from Detroit in a trade earlier this week. And Major League Baseball is releasing its list of replacements now for Tuesday's All-Star Game in Philadelphia. Cardinals closer Riley O'Brien, Philadelphia starter Jesus Luzardo, and Pirates hurler Braxton Ashcraft will join the National League team. Pittsburgh's Paul Skeens, Milwaukee's Jacob Mizorowski, and Miami's Max Meyer were replaced, as all three are starting games on Sunday and wouldn't be able to pitch on a quick turnaround. For the American League, it's first baseman of the Red Sox, Wilson Contreras. He has taken the spot of Blue Jays slugger Vladimir Guerrero, who is dealing with a back injury. The Minnesota Lynx are looking to halt a season-long two-game losing streak when they play the Connecticut Sun tonight in Connecticut. The 15-6 Lynx are tied with defending champion Vegas for the top spot in the WNBA, even with the back-to-back losses. Connecticut beat Minnesota Monday in Minneapolis 90-89 for only its fifth win of the season. The Lynx are playing without their rookie sensation Olivia Miles, who is listed as doubtful for tonight's game. Forward Nafisia Kalia remains out of the game as well. She has not played yet this season. Tonight's game tips off from Connecticut at 6:30. And meanwhile, Lynx guard Courtney Williams was named the WNBA's All-Star Reserve, joining teammates Olivia Miles and Natasha Howard on the roster. The team also waived forward Latou King. The Minnesota Timberwolves wrapping up NBA Summer League minicamp with a workout today in Minneapolis. Then they'll head off to Vegas to open play tomorrow afternoon. The team's young players will be taking part in the tournament, which begins for Minnesota with a game against New Orleans tomorrow at 2:30. The Wolves will also play against Denver Saturday, then Portland and Indiana next week. After that, the top teams from the four-game preliminary tournament will work into the main tournament. Minnesota Summer League roster will include a most recent second-round pick, Trey Kaufman-Wren, as the highlighted player, along with second-year players Juan Berger, also a Rocco Zakarski. And finally, organizers of the Twin Cities Marathon are moving the race to a later date beginning next year. For 45 years, the marathon has been held on the first Sunday in October, but the 2027 race is now scheduled for October 17th, pending final permits. Officials say a multi-year review found that mid-October offers a better chance of cooler, safer conditions for runners after several unusually warm race weekends, including the cancellation of the 2023 marathon because of extreme heat. This year's marathon does remain on schedule for October 4th. And that's Check of Sports Headlines. I'm David Kinderman.
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1: Imagine it.

0: picks along with Dale Floral. As always, we do select one winner at random. They get the prize back, the DQ certificate, and the birthday bouquet. Let's get to it. Birthdays and anniversaries for July 8th. Quite the list today. We'll start off with the birthdays. Happy birthday today to Sweet Betty. Sweet Betty, happy birthday from your friends. Ann Seberg's got a birthday today. Ann, happy birthday from Mom and Dad. Lulu Ratz has got a birthday today. Lulu, happy birthday from Great Grandma and Grandpa. Irma Gillespie's got a birthday today. Irma, happy birthday from Dave and Vonnie. Lisa Horn's got a birthday today. Lisa, happy birthday from your sister. And one anniversary to tell you about. Jim and Julie Peters celebrate their anniversary today. Happy anniversary to the Peters from wife Julie. That's the list. We'll come back and tell you who the winner is next.
1: Mom, I'm hot.
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0: And congratulations and happy birthday today going out to Sweet Betty. Sweet Betty, you are the birthday anniversary club winner. Enjoy your DQ certificate and the birthday bouquet. We'll come back and do it again tomorrow here on Kitty Lip. Stick around. We got guys from the Lakes Area Patriots going to join us today. They got a candidates forum room coming up tomorrow with the VFW. And we'll give you all the details today on Hodgepodge. Right now, player, classic hits, Kitty Lip.

0: Live from the KDLM studios in the heart of Detroit Lakes, it's time for Hodgepodge, brought to you by Jack Chivers Realty in Detroit Lakes and in Perham.
1: Good morning. Welcome into Hodgepodge. Today is Wednesday, the 8th day of July. And joining me in the studio today, I got Dave Knopp and Steve Hirschberger with Lakes Area Patriots. Gentlemen, good morning. Thanks for with us today on Hodgepodge.
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1: Coming up tomorrow with the VFW here, little candidates forum. So let's talk a little bit about this. Dave and Steve, the forum tomorrow is an opportunity for folks in the general public to come in and gain a little bit of information.
2: Yeah, tomorrow at the VFW basement at 7 o'clock tomorrow night, there's a Becker County Auditor Treasurer candidate forum. It's going to be an open mic type style of a forum. The six candidates hopefully will all be. They've been invited. Come down there. And how it kind of got started here about a couple months ago in April, the county commissioners were going to have a possibility of causing this position to be appointed. A few of us kind of got together, went to the meeting, and had the commissioner decide to let it become an elected position. So since that, now there's six candidates eligible for this, and there's going to be we have to have a runoff here on August 11th for this. So we hope they all come, and what we want to do is get the public an opportunity to meet and greet these candidates and get an idea of what they stand for and what they want to be. So that's the reason. So that's the option and reason for the form.
1: How many people you think really pay attention when they go to those ballots, right? And they see auditor treasurer on a ballot, and they've done zero research. They just go, oh, I'm going to just pick somebody. This is what the whole thing is designed, right? To try and give people some background.
3: Yeah, how many people? That's interesting, because that's the challenge that we have, is getting an informed voting population. And it's true in all aspects of up and down the political spectrum, but it's particularly true with something like auditor treasurer, because people just don't pay that much attention. They probably just don't think it's that important. So when they go to the poll, they'll probably, when they go to vote, they'll probably just vote for someone whose sign they saw along the highway, or who sent them a flyer in the mail, whatever. So the goal here is to have as many people as possible informed as to what the best choice would be. The auditor treasurer is kind of important in Becker County, because we're talking about a $75 million budget every year, fair amount of money involved. So, and then leadership is also important, because they will be leading probably, I don't know, half dozen people probably in that department.
2: I think that are a few more, yep.
3: So, and then being able to have a good rapport with the commissioners is important. So, yeah, we want people to make the best choice possible so that they get the most for their tax dollars.
1: Guy said there's six candidates on the ballot. Is that correct?
2: Yeah, that's what there's six candidates there, yes. And hopefully they'll all show up. But yeah.
1: So is it Zach Bear?
2: Yes.
1: Brent Benscotter?
2: Benscotter.
1: Kim Frederick? Darren Halverson? Nathan Martin and Amy Rosen, is that correct?
2: Amy Rosen, yeah.
1: Rosen, that's okay. Correct, yep. All right. So those are the six candidates. So if people have never been to a candidates forum, and they're scratching their heads this morning and go, you know, maybe I should attend, what can people expect?
2: Well, I think it's hard, you know, I've been to a lot of candidate forums, but we believe that Lakes Area Patriots and group here, we believe that given the candidate the chance to actually ask questions directly from a person that's asking a question, rather than being form, you know, a type of a question to be proposed ahead of time, you get the chance to open, ask the candidates directly. And I think, so you have that opportunity, and you get a feel for what the candidate's going to naturally respond. Some are ready for a question, some aren't. But I think you're just going to get that feeling that you're going to get the opportunity to actually see and feel what that candidate is actually is, versus a paper afterwards. Maybe the paper will run a story or something. You know, it's good to see the reaction directly from the person after being questioned. I think that's a positive thing you can take from these candidate forums.
1: This gets underway tomorrow night at the VFW Basement Conference Room. Things get underway at 7 o'clock. Dave and Steve, before Lynch run, is there anything else you want the public to be aware of this morning?
3: Well, I'll just briefly say that typically what would happen in a situation like that, when we have a candidate forum, is we'll give them an opportunity to make a brief statement, 2 or 3 minutes each. And then we'll open it up for questions. This is just an attempt to see what kind of a person they are, and express their, hopefully talk about their paradigm, their point of view, We, of course, as Lakes Area Patriots and as Becker County Republicans, we are interested in finding people with conservative values. So,
1: all right. Gentlemen, thanks so much for being with us today on Hodgepodge. Again, folks, tomorrow, 7 o'clock, VFW Basement Conference Room. Hopefully, come on out and check it out. Dave and Steve, thanks for with us today on Hodgepodge.
2: Thanks, Joe.
3: Thank you very much.
1: We'll take a quick break. When we come back, Hodgepodge continues right after this.
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6: Here's your KDLM weatherology forecast. Cloudy skies with a few peaks of sun today, with daytime highs approaching 78. Winds out of the northeast, 8 to 15 miles per hour. 59 tonight. Daytime highs approaching 82. Tomorrow, ample sunshine expected. Highs level off around 85 Friday, with a slight chance of thunderstorms. 88, partly cloudy, Saturday. I'm meteorologist Jennifer Wojcicki. Currently, 66.
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8: This is M&M Sports. I'm Mike Grimm. The Twins have now won 4 of 5 after a 3-1 victory over Cleveland last night in Minneapolis. Manager Derek Shelton says starting pitching was the key.
9: I think Taj Bradley was the story today. Just, I mean, I don't know how many, 10 punch-outs, 11 punch-outs, a lot of swing and miss. Probably as sharp as we've seen his stuff. I mean, he just continues to get better. Predominantly left-handed lineup. I mean, he gave up the home run to Hoskins, but overall, he was in control and did a really nice job.
8: Bradley worked 7 innings of 3-hit, 1-run ball to move to 8-3 on the year. In other news, All-Star Byron Buxton went on the 10-day injured list with a hip injury. The AAA St. Paul Saints beat the Iowa Cubs in Des Moines last night 7-4. Ryan Jeffers homered. The Lynx are at Connecticut tonight. They're trying to halt a 2-game losing streak. And the Timberwolves will wrap up Summer League minicamp today in Minneapolis, then head to Las Vegas to open play there tomorrow against New Orleans. For more Minnesota sports info, follow us on X at Minnesota Radio. 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
13: Tar spot concerns grow as humid conditions persist across the Corn Belt. I'm Erin Anderson, and this is Managing for Profit on Brownfield. Purdue University's corn agronomist Dan Quinn says tar spot has already been detected in 5 states, and he expects more cases to pop up as the season continues. We'll find out more right after this on Brownfield.
10: The Checkoff Check-In, brought to you by the Minnesota Corn Growers Association and Minnesota Corn Research and Promotion Council, provides the latest in research and outreach made possible by farmers' investment in the Minnesota Corn Checkoff.
14: Minnesota Corn Research and Field Manager Luke Haggerty says the council is partnering with Root Applied Sciences to launch a spore trap research project.
15: What this project is specifically looking for is for southern rust and tar spot in corn. Those two diseases can be pretty detrimental to the crop. So this system, what it does is it collects spores out of the air and then they run a PCR reaction. So they're looking, you know, based on all the stuff they collected, these machines, these spore collectors, and then they find out how many spores are in there. And then with that, then we can kind of see whether the disease is moving in and if there's enough spores in the air to cause an infection on a field. So this is relatively new, and we're in the early stages. The sensors are out, they're collecting spores, and it's exciting because this could have a huge impact moving forward for corn growers within the state.
13: Purdue University Extension's corn agronomist says recent high humidity and saturated soils have created optimal conditions for disease development. Dan Quinn says tar spot has already been detected in Indiana, and he expects more cases to pop up as the season continues.
16: We've had, you know, relatively cooler temperatures over the last couple weeks, so tar spot kind of thrives in those environments where it's cooler. So yeah, definitely with, you know, really high humidity, with the cooler temps we've seen in the last few weeks, and then with the amount of moisture.
13: He tells Brownfield producers should continue to scout their fields.
16: Definitely needs to be on a lot of folks' mind. Definitely just be watching for it. That's why we really stress the importance of scouting and just, you know, looking at the lower leaves, walking some of your crop, and taking a look at it, you know, especially in areas where you know you've had it in the past, and where you might expect it to show up. You know, just be mindful of it. Because a lot of the crop in the state, you know, depends on where you are, but, you know, a lot of areas are getting close to tassel. I saw my first couple of tassels in the West Lafayette area yesterday. So that's usually a good time when we start thinking about fungicide spraying. So just watch for it. That's my big message. You know, watch what the pathologists, you know, they do a good job in terms of tracking the counties and where it's at, so we can kind of give you an idea of giving you a heads up. Okay, it is in my county, I need to start watching for it. But definitely with these conditions, you know, I'd expect not only tar spot, but disease in general. We've started to see gray leaf spot show up as well. So these are kind of some conducive conditions for disease to start popping up on us.
13: He tells Brownfield producers should continue to scout their fields. According to the Crop Protection Network, tar spot has been detected in Indiana, Illinois, Missouri, Iowa, Nebraska, and Kansas. Quinn says funding through the Indiana Corn Marketing Council has been provided to track tar spot in corn across the state of Indiana. For more information on what to look for and how to spot tar spot in corn, visit CropProtectionNetwork.org. Go to BrownfieldAgNews.com for more. I'm Erin Anderson, and this is Managing for Profit on Brownfield.
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1: Well, that is going to wrap up HodgePodge for today. I want to thank our guys from Lakes Area Patriots for dropping by today. Coming up tomorrow, what do we got tomorrow? Let's see. Eliza from the DL Library will join me tomorrow. Also, we got Carly talking about the 90th annual Northwest Water Carnival, which kicks off, oddly enough, on Friday. Lots of stuff going on. Again, DLJCs.com has got the full list of all of the events for Water Carnival activities. Just a reminder, the Becker County Landfill will be open till 6 o'clock tonight, taking storm and home debris. Any yard debris over 4 inches in diameter can go to the landfill. Smaller yard waste less than 4 inches, bring that to the county compost site. If you have any questions, 218-850-7354. All right, Twins back in action against the Guardians coming up tonight. 6 o'clock for the pregame show, that first pitch at 6:40. Tomorrow, final game of that series against Cleveland. It's a noontime affair. Pregame right at noon, first pitch at 12:40. And then the Twins welcome the LA Angels for a three-game series. And, of course, it's the All-Star break. The Twins will be off after that Angels series. Let's see. We'll be back in action until Friday, July 17th, when they hit the road to take on the Chicago Cubs. So we're getting ready for the All-Star break. But, again, a couple, one more game here against the Guardians tonight and tomorrow, and then the Angels in town for the weekend. All right, I'm back with you tomorrow morning just after 6 o'clock. Stick around. Cale Daniels helps you through the workday. And then right during your lunch hour, we hand over the controls to the old man of the airwaves. It's Dave Lee and the Classic Hits Cafe.
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20: ABC News, I'm Sherry Preston. The warning just now from President Trump to Iran.
21: They were in the strait, which they have every right to be. And so we hit them very hard last night. Very, very hard. Probably hit them hard again tonight. I'll give them a little warning. We're going to hit them hard tonight.
20: This after President Trump earlier today declared that he thought the deal he signed with Iran is over. Iran and the U.S. military trading attacks over the past couple of days. The president at the NATO summit also meeting with Ukraine's leader. He has also just announced the U.S. will give a license for the Patriot missiles so they can be made overseas for Ukraine. More Democrats calling on Democratic Maine Senate candidate Graham Plattner to step down.
22: Senator Bernie Sanders, who stood by Plattner through a series of scandals, says he spoke with Plattner, and in light of these very serious allegations, I have recommended that he step aside. And now, Democratic Party officials in Maine accuse Plattner's campaign of trying to influence who might replace him on the ballot.
20: ABC's Lina Moise. This is ABC News. A new analysis of public records shows insurers on the ACA marketplace plan to raise health care premiums by an average of 14% next year. An undocumented immigrant shot and killed in a confrontation with ICE officers in Houston. ABC's Jim Ryan has the story.
23: ICE says its agents were attempting to pull over a van as part of a targeted enforcement operation when Lorenzo Salgado Araujo tried to run them over. That's when the officers shot him to death.
24: It is a blanket statement that we've seen time and time again.
23: Cesar Espinosa is with the immigrant rights group Fiel.
24: They always try to put the blame on their victim.
23: Fiel and the League of United Latin American Citizens are demanding a transparent investigation of Tuesday's shooting. Jim Ryan, ABC News.
20: How old is too old to traffic drugs? An 80-year-old man and his wife have been charged with transporting 345 pounds of cocaine along the southern border. Court records show there were 134 wrapped bundles of coke in the hidden compartment of a trailer that was attached to their Dodge pickup. Sherry Preston, ABC News.
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29: Minnesota News Network, I'm Tasha Radel. State officials acknowledge some Minnesotans have experienced delays or challenges with the paid leave program, but they say the overall rollout has been successful. Deed Commissioner Matt Varilek says the department is continuing to improve customer service while helping tens of thousands of workers.
30: And the overwhelming sentiment has been that people are appreciative for the customer service they're getting and the effectiveness of the program. So again, continuous improvement is our mantra, and anytime there is a Minnesotan with a difficulty, we want to take those very seriously and address them.
29: A federal appeals court has upheld the dismissal of a civil lawsuit against two Minnesota State Patrol troopers involved in the 2023 shooting death of Ricky Cobb II during a traffic stop in North Minneapolis. Authorities are investigating after the body of a Duluth man was recovered from the base of Palisade Head along Minnesota's North Shore. The victim, 64-year-old Michael Morse. This is MNN.
0: Over the past few years, the COVID-19 pandemic has affected how we live our daily lives. Today, we also face a mental health pandemic that threatens our well-being as we attempt to rebuild our social networks and communities.
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3: Here's your KDLM weatherology forecast. Cloudy skies with a few peaks of sun today, with daytime highs approaching 78. Winds out of the northeast, 8 to 15 miles per hour. 59 tonight. Daytime highs approaching 82. Tomorrow, ample sunshine expected. Highs level off around 85. Friday, with a slight chance of thunderstorms. 88, partly cloudy, Saturday. I'm meteorologist Jennifer Vujicic-Ski. Currently 66.
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Leonard Skinner, Sweet Home Alabama, on Classic Hits KDLM. I'm Kel Daniels, and welcome to 9 o'clock on your Wednesday. We made it to the hump day, and we are cruising our way downhill into the weekend. On the hour, on the agenda, we've got more on the way from Bryan Adams, Santana, and Club Nouveau. It's Madonna. 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

0: Brian Adams cuts like a knife on the station you can count on. Classic Hits KDLM. 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We've got more on the way from Journey, Queen, and The Fix right around the corner on Classic Hits KDLM.
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Journey, Separate Ways, on the station you can count on for Classic Hits KDLM. We are cruising through your Wednesday. Hope everybody's enjoying their day so far. The week has been a little bit dreary with rain and obviously the rough weather over the weekend. Hopefully it'll warm up soon. The radar seems to be some summer weather coming up, maybe even a little warmer than what we're expecting. We'll keep our eye on that as we move throughout the week. We've got more on the way from the emotions and the fix. It's Queen, Somebody to Love, on Classic Hits KDLM.

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3: Welcome to your daily Bible-based devotional brought to you by Christian Fellowship Church. Hi, I'm Barry Schroeder. Today our focus is on the passage in 1 John 3, 18-22. But before we look at it, let's set the stage with Psalm 37:4. But before we look at either of these references, let's remind ourselves that all the verses in the Bible are intended to get us to think as God thinks, to make His priorities our priorities, to make His goals our goals, and to conform our wills to His will. And that understanding sheds an entirely different light on a verse like Psalm 37:4, which says, "Delight thyself also in the Lord, and He shall give thee the desires of thine heart." Many people are quick to quote a claim and claim the last part of that verse, while glossing over the first part, which sets the stage for the last phrase to be fulfilled. It's conditional. God is saying, in essence, if you delight yourself in me, then I will give you the desires of your heart, because then and only then will your desires be compatible with my desires. Psalm 40, verse 8 echoes this truth with these words, "I delight to do thy will, O my God. Yea, thy law is within my heart." There are many disillusioned people when it comes to answered or rather unanswered prayers because they pray according to their desires, while at the same time being totally ignorant of God's will or God's word, which may directly contradict yours. And guess what? Yours will not be answered the way you want it to be, which may very well be to your benefit, because if He were to answer dumb prayers, it could be detrimental in some way, even harmful to us, and He loves us too much to let that happen. Have you ever said no to a request made by your child when he didn't understand? Did he get mad at you? Don't make the same mistake with God. Your Heavenly Father does know best. Every time.
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12: Here's your KDLM weatherology forecast. 78 today under partly cloudy skies. Northeast winds 8 to 15 miles per hour. Lows level off around 59. Tonight, mainly clear. Clear skies tomorrow, 82. High temperatures reach up to 85 Friday with a slight chance of thunderstorms. 88, sunshine mixed with clouds at times Saturday. I'm meteorologist Jennifer Vujicic. Right now, it's 67 degrees.
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1: ABC News, I'm Sherry Preston. President Trump is warning Iran that the U.S. is preparing for another night of strikes and that the ceasefire, in his opinion, is over. He says future plans include bombing infrastructure and desalinization plants and possibly Karg Island.
2: We attacked Karg Island last night. We knocked out a piece. I said, don't touch the oil because maybe we'll take over Karg Island. You know, we may take over Karg Island. It's not a thing they can do about it.
1: Karg is Iran's oil distribution point. The president at the NATO summit in Turkey, again, criticizing NATO countries for not helping to attack Iran. Pakistan's Navy has recovered the wreckage of a missing cargo plane. The search continues for five crew members who were on board. The preliminary hearing for the man charged with killing conservative activist Charlie Kirk is set to resume this afternoon in Utah, with defense attorneys expected to keep questioning the reliability of DNA testing prosecutors say links Tyler Robinson to the murder weapon. This is ABC News. A whale of a time for a group of New Jersey firefighters off the coast over this weekend when their boat encountered some trouble on the high seas. ABC's Rhiannon Alley has the story.
3: Fire Chief Eric Wall and his crew coming back from a 4th of July security detail on Saturday when their boat was suddenly struck by what was believed to be a surfacing humpback whale.
4: I opened up the engine hatch and looked below, and to my surprise, there was a big hole in the back wall of the boat.
3: Cody Binkley racing his boat to the scene.
5: By the time we heard the call for help and got to them, the boat went from them being on deck and leaning towards the rear to those guys having to bail out.
3: Saying the boat sank within a minute.
1: All the people and the whale were fine. May was expensive and a month for the airlines. New federal government numbers show they spent nearly $6.7 billion on jet fuel alone. That's 84% higher than it was 1 year ago. I'm Sherry Preston, ABC News.
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21: Minnesota News Network, I'm Tasha Radel. A new study finds Minnesota stands to lose billions in economic activity if the Trump administration's pause on new onshore wind energy projects continues. Aaron Rosenthal with North Star Policy Action says the effects would be felt across the state.
22: In Minnesota, that has put 1,200 jobs, $168 million in economic impact, and $1.6 billion in investment at risk.
21: The National Weather Service has confirmed an EF2 tornado caused extensive damage north of Detroit Lakes Monday night. Survey crews say the twister packed peak winds of about 115 miles per hour and carved a nearly 7-mile path through the Floyd Lake and Oakland Beach area. Supporters of Minnesota's paid leave program say it isn't just helping workers, it's helping employers as well. The state says many small businesses are finding the program provides financial protection while allowing employees to recover or care for family members. This is MNN.
23: 10 miles an hour over the speed limit. 15 over. 20 over. It just might put you 6 feet under.
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28: Here's your KDLM weatherology forecast. 78 today under partly cloudy skies. Northeast winds 8 to 15 miles per hour. Lows level off around 59. Tonight mainly clear. Clear skies tomorrow 82. High temperatures reach up to 85 Friday with a slight chance of thunderstorms. 88, sunshine mixed with clouds at times Saturday. I'm meteorologist Jennifer Vujicic. Right now, it's 67 degrees. KD.

Aerosmith, Sweet Emotion, on the station you can count on for classic hits KDLM. I'm Kale Daniels, and welcome to 10 o'clock on your Wednesday. We are cruising through the week, almost to the better half of it, as we move downhill into the weekend. On the hour, on the agenda, we've got another episode of Who's in the Wrong, and that's where users take to social media and ask, am I in the wrong for this? And we get to do the fun part, we get to decide. That's coming up in about 15. While you're waiting, David Bowie, The Beatles, and Michael Jackson will keep you company. It's Billy Joel, We Didn't Start the Fire, on Classic Hits KDLM.

0: David Bowie, Modern Love on Classic Hits KDLM. Welcome back to another episode of Who's in the Wrong, where users take to social media and ask, am I in the wrong for this? And we get to decide. This one has to do with a gag gift that may have gone a tad too far. Let's read him. They say, I've got a buddy who refuses to wear deodorant. That's a stinky start to this story. We've all hinted about it for years, but he insists that he doesn't need it. For his birthday, he doesn't need it. I think everybody could use some deodorant. Let's continue. For his birthday, I thought it'd be funny to wrap up a few sticks of deodorant as a gag gift. I figured he'd laugh because we've joked about it before. What I didn't know was that he was opening gifts in front of his entire family and a bunch of close friends. The room got really quiet. He looked embarrassed, and now he's saying I humiliated him on his birthday. I swear I wasn't trying to embarrass him. Am I in the wrong for this? Yeah, I mean, you know, I don't think that's the worst thing. Have you joked about it before? But I can imagine the embarrassment, and yeah, that silence must have been extremely loud. That's a tough one. It's up for you guys to decide who's in the wrong. We'll take a quick break here. We've got more on the way from Pat Benatar, Boston, and Pilot right around the corner on Classic Hits KDLM.
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6: Here's your KDLM weatherology forecast. Highs around 78 today under mainly cloudy skies. Winds out of the northeast, 8 to 15 miles per hour. Mainly clear tonight, 58. High of 82 tomorrow, bright sunshine expected. Highs level off around 85 Friday with a slight chance for storms. 88, sunshine mixed with clouds at times, Saturday. I'm meteorologist Jennifer Wojcicki. Right now, it's 70 degrees.
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1: ABC News, I'm Sherry Preston. President Trump at the NATO summit in Turkey saying the United States is gearing up for more strikes against Iran and that the memorandum of understanding on a ceasefire is over.
2: As far as I'm concerned, it's over. I'll speak to our negotiators. They want to negotiate. They're good people. Steve Witkoff, Jared Kushner. But they have to come back to me. As far as I'm concerned, it's just a waste of time dealing with them. They're liars.
1: The president warning the U.S. is preparing for more airstrikes tonight. Funeral processions have begun for Iran's late supreme leader Ayatollah Ali Khamenei in the town of Najaf. Thousands of mourners are there. The president says the U.S. will give license to Ukraine to produce Patriot missile defense systems to help counter Russian attacks. Ukraine has been asking for the right to produce those for some time. All the uncertainty causing oil prices to jump 7%. The Dow has also tumbled 845 points. This is ABC News. They looked like retirees on vacation, but a canine dog wasn't concerned about their ages. He actually sniffed out the truth, says ABC's Jim Ryan.
3: Riding in their white 2010 Dodge pickup truck and pulling a box trailer, 80-year-old Luke Bader and his 74-year-old wife Susan stopped at the Border Patrol checkpoint near Falfurrias, Texas. A drug-sniffing dog alerted to the presence of drugs, and agents then found 134 packages containing a total of 345 pounds of cocaine in a hidden compartment in the trailer. According to a federal complaint, the Baders admitted to knowing about the drugs and said they were to be paid between $5,000 and $10,000 to deliver the load to Houston. Jim Ryan, ABC News.
1: Public records show that health insurance companies on the Affordable Care Act marketplace plans they will raise health premiums again next year by an average of 14%. That's in addition to double-digit increase that happened earlier this year. I'm Sherry Preston, ABC News.
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13: Soda News Network, I'm John Anderson. A former Mayo Clinic research administrator has filed a federal whistleblower lawsuit alleging she was fired after raising concerns about the health system's use of artificial intelligence. Tracy Tomiko Ito claims Mayo failed to follow federal safeguards designed to protect patient privacy and research integrity while expanding its use of AI. The lawsuit also alleges she faced retaliation, including demotion and the elimination of her position. Mayo Clinic has not publicly responded. The effort to make a northern Minnesota missionary the state's first Catholic saint is now in the Vatican's hands. The Diocese of Duluth has submitted the cause for Monsignor Joseph Boo, a Slovenian-born priest who founded 57 parishes across northern Minnesota. If the Vatican approves, Boo will receive the title Servant of God, the first formal step toward sainthood. This is Eminet.
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18: Here's your KDLM weatherology forecast. Highs around 78 today under mainly cloudy skies. Winds out of the northeast, 8 to 15 miles per hour. Mainly clear tonight, 58. High of 82 tomorrow, bright sunshine expected. Highs level off around 85 Friday with a slight chance for storms. 88, sunshine mixed with clouds at times, Saturday. I'm meteorologist Jennifer Vujcic-Ski. Right now, it's 70 degrees. KDLM.

Soft Cell, Tainted Love on Classic Hits KDLM. I'm Cale Daniels, and welcome to 11 on your Wednesday. On the hour, on the agenda, we've got another episode of Minnesota Trivia coming up in about 15. While you're waiting for that, Boys to Men, The Box Tops, and Dead or Alive will keep you company. It's Van Halen. 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

0: Boys to Men, Motown Philly on Classic Hits KDLM. Welcome back to another episode of Minnesota Trivia. And the NFL season is coming up shortly. We're going to see the Vikings pretty soon here, and it's going to be really interesting to see. I'm not sure if they've made a final decision on whether it's going to be JJ or whether it's going to be Kyler Murray. Either way, hopefully for the Vikings fans out there, we see somebody score a touchdown or two. And that kind of brought to my mind, who was the first Viking to ever score a regular season touchdown in Vikings franchise history? We'll have the answer for you after the break on Classic Hits KDLM.
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Whitesnake, here I go again on Classic Hits KDLM. Let's get back to Minnesota trivia. I'm feeling ready for the NFL season. How about you guys? And it's going to be nice to see the Vikings take the field. Whether it's JJ or Kyler, I'm not sure if the decision has been made. Hopefully we see somebody score some touchdowns. And that brought the mind process to me thinking, who was the first Viking to ever score a regular season touchdown in franchise history? You may or may not know this player. It's not exactly the most well-known name, but he does have a place in Vikings legacy here. I have the answer for you here. Wide receiver Bob Schnelker scored the first regular season touchdown in Minnesota Vikings franchise history when he caught a 14-yard pass from Fran Tarkenton during a 37-13 upset victory against the Bears. That was September 17th, 1961. Well, that's Minnesota trivia. Thanks for sticking along. We got more on the way from the Commodores and Motley Crue. It's Hall & Oates. You make my dreams come true on Classic Hits KDLM.

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6: Here's your KDLM weatherology forecast. Highs around 78 today under mainly cloudy skies. Winds out of the northeast, 8 to 15 miles per hour. Mainly clear tonight, 58. High of 82. Tomorrow, bright sunshine expected. Highs level off around 85 Friday with a slight chance for storms. 88, sunshine mixed with clouds at times Saturday. I'm meteorologist Jennifer Wojcicki. Right now, it's 71 degrees.
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America, Ventura Highway on Classic Hits KDLM. Well, we are almost to noon, my friends, and you know exactly what that means. Dave Lee's coming up shortly, and he'll be serving up your favorites over lunch in the Classic Hits Cafe, so I hope you save some room. That's all for me on this Wednesday. I'll be back tomorrow at 9. I'm leaving you with the Dire Straits, Money for Nothing, on Classic Hits KDLM.

adventure starts here. CF Moto side-by-sides are built for thrill seekers. Hit the mud, sand, or snow, and leave the rest in the dust. J&K Marine.

0: statement, the hospital says it's fully prepared to continue providing high-quality patient care throughout a work stoppage, adding its nurses are among the highest compensated in the market.
1: A strike planned for one day. Carmelo Anthony, serving 35 years for killing a fellow high school athlete in Texas last year, now asking for a new trial. The 19-year-old's new legal team claiming misconduct on the part of prosecutors and the judge.
2: After Carmelo Anthony was convicted of stabbing a student from a rival school at a track meet, Judge John Roach Jr. was interviewed by Dallas ABC affiliate WFAA. Asked whether the jury got it right, Roach said it did.
3: That's the process, and whatever they say, they get it right.
2: Carmelo Anthony's attorneys say the comment calls Roach's impartiality into question.
1: ABC's Jim Ryan, Michelle Franz, and ABC News.
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7: From the newsroom, I'm Ryan Cunningham. The National Weather Service has confirmed a tornado struck the Floyd Lake area north of Detroit Lakes Monday night. Becker County Sheriff Todd Glander says the damage is widespread.
8: In my career, yes, I believe this is one of the biggest. When you drive down, for example, Oakland Beach, and you see roofs off of houses and buildings tipped over, you know, honestly, people just standing there in awe, not knowing really what had just happened. Yeah, it's very emotional.
7: National Weather Service crews are surveying the damage to determine the tornado strength. Drivers will encounter a temporary detour on Highway 108 in Dent starting today through Friday, weather permitting. Railroad crews are completing repairs at the crossing, according to the Minnesota Department of Transportation. Through traffic will be rerouted to County Roads 85 and 35 north of Dent. Local traffic will be able to access Highway 108 during the work, but the roadway will be closed and impassable at the railroad crossing. Through traffic must follow the detour route. The work is expected to be complete on Friday. MnDOT urges motorists to always drive with caution, reminds them to slow down in work zones, and never enter a roadway that has been blocked with barriers or cones. And just a reminder that North Shore Drive from Washington Avenue to Lindale Avenue and part of Lincoln Avenue will be closed from 3 p.m. to 9 p.m. tonight for cruise night. From the newsroom, I'm Ryan Cunningham.
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11: Phyllis Catherine Torgrimson, 85, of Fergus Falls, passed away peacefully on July 2nd, surrounded by the love of her family. There will be a celebration of life at 11 a.m. Friday the 10th at Pioneer Care in Fergus Falls. There will be a visitation on Friday starting at 10 a.m. until the time of the service at 11. The arrangements for Phyllis Catherine Torgrimson of Fergus Falls have been arranged and provided by the Glendy Nielsen Funeral Home of Fergus Falls. Stephen L. Jarvis, age 65, of Detroit Lakes, passed away Thursday, June 18th at Essentia Health in Fargo. Steve's celebration of life will be held Saturday the 11th at 11 a.m. at Lake Eunice Evangelical Free Church of Detroit Lakes, with a visitation 1 hour prior to the services Saturday morning. The arrangements for Stephen L. Jarvis have been arranged and entrusted to the Cosmo Funeral and Cremation Service of Moorhead. Sandy L. Hipsch, age 74, of Perham, passed away on Sunday, June 28th. A visitation will be held from 10 to 11 a.m., followed by a memorial service at 11 a.m. on Saturday the 11th at the Calvary Lutheran Church in Perham, with a luncheon to follow. The arrangements for Sandy L. Hipsch of Perham have been arranged through the Schoenberger Funeral and Cremation Service of Perham. William Bill Anderson, age 83, of Perham, passed away on Wednesday, June 24th. A visitation will be held from 10 a.m. until 12 noon, followed by a funeral service at 12 noon on Saturday the 11th at the Schoenberger Funeral and Cremation Service in Perham.

0: Purim. The arrangements for William Bill Anderson of Purim have been made through the Schoenberger Funeral and Cremation Service of Purim.
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4: I'm Mark Dorenkamp with Agribusiness News on Brownfield. New analysis by the National Corn Growers Association finds U.S. farmers are paying significantly more for inputs than their Brazilian counterparts. Economist Krista Swanson tells Brownfield,
5: what we really want to know is where are those price differences reflecting actual differences in real value in the product, and where are their unnecessary costs being added in?
4: The report found from 2023 to 2025, U.S. prices for corn seed were nearly 70% higher, and herbicide costs were nearly double than in Brazil. And ag economist Michael Langemeyer tells Brownfield the latest ag economy barometer has fallen to its lowest level since December 2024.
6: In mid-June, we were facing some very low crop prices, and I think that contributed to both the drop and the relatively low index for current conditions.
4: He says more than 40% of this month's survey respondents say high input costs continue to limit their profitability. Mark Dorenkamp, Brownfield.
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11: SOTA News Network, I'm John Anderson. A former Mayo Clinic research administrator has filed a federal whistleblower lawsuit alleging she was fired after raising concerns about the health system's use of artificial intelligence. Tracy Tomiko Ito claims Mayo failed to follow federal safeguards designed to protect patient privacy and research integrity while expanding its use of AI. The lawsuit also alleges she faced retaliation, including demotion and the elimination of her position. Mayo Clinic has not publicly responded. The effort to make a northern Minnesota missionary the state's first Catholic saint is now in the Vatican's hands. The Diocese of Duluth has submitted the cause for Monsignor Joseph Boo, a Slovenian-born priest who founded 57 parishes across northern Minnesota. If the Vatican approves, Boo will receive the title Servant of God, the first formal step toward sainthood. This is Eminet.
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11: This is MNN Sports. I'm Mike Grimm. The Twins have now won 4 of 5 after a 3-1 victory over Cleveland last night in Minneapolis. Manager Derek Shelton says starting pitching was the key.
17: I think Taj Bradley was the story today. Just, I mean, I don't know how many, 10 punch-outs, 11 punch-outs, a lot of swing and miss. Probably as sharp as we've seen his stuff. I mean, he just continues to get better. Predominantly left-handed lineup. I mean, he gave up the home run to Hoskins, but overall, he was in control and did a really nice job.
11: Bradley worked 7 innings of 3-hit, 1-run ball to move to 8-3 on the year. In other news, All-Star Byron Buxton went on the 10-day injured list with a hip injury. The AAA St. Paul Saints beat the Iowa Cubs in Des Moines last night 7-4. Ryan Jeffers homered. The Lynx are at Connecticut tonight. They're trying to halt a 2-game losing streak. And the Timberwolves will wrap up Summer League minicamp today in Minneapolis, then head to Las Vegas to open play there tomorrow against New Orleans. For more Minnesota sports info, follow us on X at Minnesota Radio. 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
19: Lakes weather. Here's your KDLM weatherology forecast. Mainly cloudy skies this afternoon with highs around 78. Winds out of the northeast, 8 to 15 miles per hour. Lows around 58 tonight. High temperatures reach up to 82. Tomorrow, sunny skies. Highs around 85 Friday with a slight chance of thunderstorms. 88, partly cloudy skies Saturday. I'm meteorologist Jennifer Vujicic. Currently, it's 71 degrees.
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Linda Carlisle kicks off the Classic Hits Cafe a Wednesday afternoon. Hope you're doing well. Heaven is a place on earth. Four decades of your favorites over lunch. 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

0: The Stones on the station you can count on. Honky Tonk Women. We'll take a break, check the weather. Police on deck. Shannon, Asia, Peter Frampton, and more. Hang tight.
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3: Here's your KDLM weatherology forecast. Mainly cloudy skies this afternoon with highs around 78. Winds out of the northeast, 8 to 15 miles per hour. Lows around 58 tonight. High temperatures reach up to 82. Tomorrow, sunny skies. Highs around 85 Friday with a slight chance of thunderstorms. 88, partly cloudy skies Saturday. I'm meteorologist Jennifer Vlachitsky. Right now, it's 73 degrees.
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1: ABC News, I'm Michelle Franzen. Following the NATO summit in Turkey, President Trump says he believes war will not break out again with Iran, despite the president announcing that the memo of understanding was over after Iran fired on vessels in the Strait of Hormuz and the U.S. carried out retaliatory strikes. Here's ABC's Selena Wang.
2: When it comes to Iran, the president has been sending a lot of mixed messaging on this as well. The president had just weeks ago called the Iranian people he was negotiating with strong, rational, now calling them scum, sick people. The president saying what changed is that he got to know them.
1: During talks with Ukraine's leader on the sidelines, the president expressed optimism that Ukraine and Russia want to finalize a ceasefire deal. It comes as Ukraine and Russia have ramped up drone and missile strikes. In Boston today, 4,000 nurses at Brigham and Women's Hospital walking off the job and are picketing for a one-day strike. They're calling for better wages and benefits. The hospital says it's using temporary workers to provide health care. This is ABC News. In Maine, growing pressure for Democratic candidate Graham Platner to drop out of the U.S. Senate race following new accusations of sexual assault. ABC's Jay O'Brien says it's one race that could help determine which party controls the Senate.
3: Under Maine law, Platner has just 5 days to drop out to be removed from the ballot. State Democrats would then have 2 weeks to select a new candidate, but there's no exact roadmap for how that process would go. Overnight, the executive director of the Democratic Party of Maine saying Platner's team has reached out, accusing them of trying to dictate the next steps.
1: Fire crews in southern Europe battling multiple wildfires, triple digits, and winds are a challenge.
4: Record wildfires raging across southern Europe, burning more than double the seasonal average. Parts of France topping 100 degrees again as the third heat wave of the summer is bringing devastatingly high temps across the region.
1: ABC's Maggie Rooley. 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
10: This is Minnesota News Network. I'm John Anderson. Authorities are investigating after the body of a Duluth man was recovered from the base of Palisade Head along Minnesota's North Shore. The Lake County Sheriff's Office says 64-year-old Michael Morse was found on the rocks below the nearly 300-foot cliff. The cause and manner of death have not been released, and the investigation remains ongoing. Governor Walz says about 11,000 Minnesota households will receive help staying in their homes through a new $40 million investment approved by the legislature. The funding will be distributed through 24 local administrators of the state's Family Homeless Prevention and Assistance Program. The money will provide emergency financial assistance and supportive services for families experiencing homelessness or at immediate risk of losing their home. This is MNN.
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17: Here's your KDLM weatherology forecast. Highs around 77 this afternoon under mainly cloudy skies, northeast winds 8 to 15 miles per hour. Mainly clear skies tonight, 58. Ample sunshine expected tomorrow, highs level off around 82. Slight chance of thunderstorms Friday with highs in the mid-80s, mix of clouds and sun Saturday. I'm meteorologist Jennifer Vujicki. Right now, 73.
18: Got plans for the rest of the day? You do now. It's the Afternoon Jam with Dave Lee. 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

0: Standing on the corner, taking it easy with the Eagles. We heard from Harry Chapin and Kenny Loggins. We'll take a break. Billy Joel on deck, Modern English, and Murray Head around the corner.
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0: Murray Head, One Night in Bangkok. We'll take a break, check the weather. Music on the way from Grand Funk, Simon and Garfunkel, Madonna, Duran Duran, and more. It's another Block to the Top up next.
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8: Here's your KDLM weatherology forecast. Sunshine mixed with clouds at times this afternoon, with daytime highs approaching 77. Northeast winds 5 to 10 miles per hour. Mainly clear skies tonight, lows around 58. High temperatures reach up to 82 tomorrow. High of 85 Friday with a slight chance for storms. 85 Saturday. I'm meteorologist Jennifer Vujicic. Currently 75.

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1: ABC News, I'm Michelle Franzen. At the end of the NATO summit in Turkey, President Trump announced the memo of understanding between the U.S. and Iran is over due to Iran's strikes on vessels in the Strait of Hormuz and the U.S. retaliating. President Trump also speaking with Ukraine's President Zelensky about the ongoing war with Russia. ABC's Selena Wang has more.
2: Zelensky was there. He sat face-to-face with President Trump. The president did make a commitment to help Ukraine make these Patriot defense, air defense missiles, something that Zelensky has repeatedly been asking for. But it really appears that the Iran war has overshadowed a lot of this summit.
1: A recent analysis by Georgetown University showing many Americans relying on the Affordable Care Act have seen their costs double, sometimes triple. Public filings show 77 insurers with Obamacare are proposing a year of increased premiums. A judge spared former Wisconsin judge Hannah Dugan from prison for ushering a Mexican defendant out of her courtroom to evade ICE agents during an immigration operation. This is ABC News. In Texas, a bizarre situation in Harris County unfolded involving a child who was inside a home and apparently injured by lightning.
3: It's always been kind of understood that if you're inside of your home, you're safe from lightning because a home is grounded. But an investigation is underway after a child was injured in his family's home in Harris County, Texas. The home, deputies say, was hit by lightning and an electrical current went surging through the home's wiring and electrocuted the homeowner's son, who was using a computer inside the home. They say the child was evaluated by EMS. His condition is not known. Alex Stone, ABC News.
1: Extreme heat still baking parts of the southeast, along with dangerous humidity. Extreme heat warnings stretching from Virginia to Miami, Florida, where triple-digit temperatures are hitting. The most dangerous part of the heat wave set for tomorrow through the weekend due to compounding effects of the hot days and hot nights. Michelle Franzen, ABC News.
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2: This is Minnesota News Network. I'm John Anderson. The National Weather Service has confirmed an EF2 tornado caused extensive damage north of Detroit Lakes Monday evening. Survey crews say the twister packed peak winds of 115 miles per hour and carved a nearly 7-mile path through the Floyd Lake and Oakland Beach area. Several homes and garages were damaged, hundreds of trees were snapped or uprooted, and two people were injured. Governor Walz recently told an international audience that Minnesota is years ahead of reaching its goal of 100% clean energy by the year 2040. But that prediction could take a hit as the Trump administration has blocked wind energy projects across the country. Four of them are in Minnesota. Aaron Rosenthal is with North Star Policy Action, who looked into the impact.
3: Wind energy is currently the leading generator of electricity in the state. So to take this off the table is a huge, huge hit to Minnesota's clean energy goals beyond the economic impact.
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11: Here's your KDLM weatherology forecast. Sunshine mixed with clouds at times this afternoon, with daytime highs approaching 77. Northeast winds 5 to 10 miles per hour. Mainly clear skies. Tonight, lows around 58. High temperatures reach up to 82 tomorrow. High of 85 Friday with a slight chance for storms. 85 Saturday. I'm meteorologist Jennifer Vujicic. Currently 75.
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0: And Lizzy, the boys are back in town. We heard from the Tubes and Carly Simon. Coming back with Cool and the Gang, Cyndi Lauper, and a track from Peter Gabriel. Hang tight.
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0: Peter Gabriel, there's In Your Eyes. We'll take a break, check the weather. Creedence, Aerosmith, The Scorpions, Prince, and Corey Hart. It's another Block to the Top up next.
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6: Here's your KDLM weatherology forecast. Sunshine mixed with clouds at times this afternoon, with daytime highs approaching 77. Northeast winds 5 to 10 miles per hour. Mainly clear skies tonight, lows around 58. High temperatures reach up to 82 tomorrow. High of 85 Friday with a slight chance for storms. 85 Saturday. I'm meteorologist Jennifer Vujicic. Right now, it's 74 degrees.

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1: ABC News, I'm Michelle Franzen. Immigrant rights groups are demanding a third-party investigation into Tuesday's fatal shooting of a Mexican national in Houston. Mexico's president also says her government will pursue new legal action against the U.S. for the death. ABC's Jim Ryan says ICE called it self-defense.
2: According to his son, Lorenzo Salgado Araujo had been in the U.S. for nearly 35 years working in construction. On Tuesday, ICE officers attempted to pull him over, but say that he sped away and then tried to run over an agent with his van. Hours after the incident, protesters were on the same street where Araujo was shot to death.
1: President Trump signaled the U.S. could carry out more strikes against Iran in response to Iran's firing on vessels in the Strait of Hormuz this week. The president says he does not think the war will resume. In Utah this hour, court resuming for the third day of hearings for Tyler Robinson, the man charged with last year's murder of conservative influencer Charlie Kirk. This is ABC News. Carmelo Anthony, serving 35 years for killing a fellow high school athlete in Texas last year, is now asking for a new trial. The 19-year-old's new legal team claiming misconduct on the part of prosecutors and the judge.
2: After Carmelo Anthony was convicted of stabbing a student from a rival school at a track meet, Judge John Roach Jr. was interviewed by Dallas ABC affiliate WFAA. Asked whether the jury got it right, Roach said it did.
3: That's the process, and whatever they say, they get it right.
2: Carmelo Anthony's attorneys say the comment calls Roach's impartiality into question. They want a new trial and a new judge. Jim Ryan, ABC News in Dallas-Fort Worth.
1: A 70-year-old California man is recovering after being found alive some 6 days after he went missing in the wilderness. The former Marine severely hydrated when search and rescue crews found him. His family, though, believes his military background helped him survive. Michelle Franzen, ABC News.
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11: Minnesota News Network, I'm Sean Maloney. State election officials say they're adjusting to a new security landscape ahead of the November election. Secretary of State Steve Simon says federal agencies have reduced intelligence sharing and cybersecurity support, prompting the state to rely more on independent experts and conduct its own security exercises to prepare for potential threats. The effort to make a northern Minnesota missionary the state's first Catholic saint is now headed to the Vatican. The Diocese of Duluth has submitted the cause for Monsignor Joseph Bue, a priest who founded 57 parishes across northern Minnesota. If approved, Bue would be named Servant of God, the first step towards sainthood. And election officials are beginning to test election equipment ahead of the August 11th primary. Secretary of State Steve Simon says every single locality in Minnesota must conduct a public accuracy test ahead of time.
12: In these tests, our year-round election officials are joined by seasonal election judges to put elections equipment to the test. And this is happening all over the state of Minnesota, some prescribed time before the election.
11: Once the tests are complete, the voting machines will be brought back to a secure location until Election Day. This is MNN.
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20: Here's your KDLM weatherology forecast. Sunshine mixed with clouds at times this afternoon, with daytime highs approaching 77. Northeast winds 5 to 10 miles per hour. Mainly clear skies. Tonight, lows around 58. High temperatures reach up to 82 tomorrow. High of 85 Friday with a slight chance for storms. 85 Saturday. I'm meteorologist Jennifer Vujicic-Ski. Right now, it's 74 degrees.
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0: classic from Bill Withers, Ain't No Sunshine. We heard from Supertramp and Springsteen. Coming back with the Spin Doctors, a track from Fleetwood Mac, and Taco around the corner.
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Go ahead now, the Spin Doctors, Two Princes. It's the Afternoon Jam with me, Dave Lee. Go your own way, take us with. Yeah, it's Fleetwood Mac on Classic Hits, KDLM.

0: Taco on the afternoon jam, putting on the Ritz. We also heard from Fleetwood Mac. We'll take a break, check the weather. I've got the B-52s, Led Zeppelin, Heart, and Elton John. It's another Block to the Top of next.
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5: 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I'm John Perkins with a Brownfield market update. 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Live life your way with Stein. Soybeans and corn saw some profit taking despite weather concerns. August beans were down a half at 11.93 and a quarter. September was 3.5 lower at 11.83 and a half. September corn is down 8.75 at 4.35. December was 8 lower at 4.56 and a quarter. Live cattle were down and feeders were mixed out of this week's direct business. August live was 80 lower at 2.37.62. October was down 47 at 2.33.55. August feeders were up $1.40 at 3.62.05. And hogs were supported by this week's wholesale business with August up 2.72 at 99.65 and October 3.87 higher at 85.52. I'm John Perkins with a Brownfield market update. A mess. Detroit Lakes
6: weather. Here's your KDLM weatherology forecast. Sunshine mixed with clouds at times this afternoon, with daytime highs approaching 77. Northeast winds 5 to 10 miles per hour. Mainly clear skies tonight, lows around 58. High temperatures reach up to 82 tomorrow. High of 85 Friday with a slight chance for storms. 85 Saturday. I'm meteorologist Jennifer Vujicic. Currently, it's 76 degrees.

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1: ABC News, I'm Michelle Franzen. The U.S. military says it's launched another round of strikes against Iranian targets in retaliation for Iran firing on ships in the Strait of Hormuz yesterday. President Trump warned before leaving the NATO summit that the U.S. could carry out more strikes. He also says he does not think the war with Iran will ramp up again. A federal appeals court in Washington rejected a request to set aside a lower court order keeping President Trump's name off the Kennedy Center.
2: The appeals court panel says the Kennedy Center's leadership has failed to show how the center's being harmed by a lower court order directing that Trump's name be removed from the facade. The three-judge panel also shrugged off the administration's suggestion that not calling it the Trump Kennedy Center will negatively affect its fundraising. The judges say the president and his handpicked board have, quote, failed to support this assertion with any specific facts or evidence.
1: ABC Stephen Portnoy. On Wall Street today, stocks ended mixed over new Mideast tensions. This is ABC News. There are growing bipartisan concerns over the status of Republican Senator Mitch McConnell's health, a spokesperson confirming the 84-year-old was admitted to the hospital on June 14th. Now McConnell's wife, Elaine Chao, is speaking out.
3: She went on a trip to China, as far as we are aware, prior to this medical episode of McConnell's. Her presence sparked a lot of rumor on social media. Frankly, a lot of this has sparked a lot of rumor on social media. She has now issued a statement to our affiliate, WHAS, in Louisville, Kentucky, and it says in part, quote, the secretary was on a long planned trip to China. During the trip, she met with a number of people, and then she goes on to say that, quote, the senator's health did not warrant an immediate return to the U.S.
1: ABC's Jay O'Brien, new details emerging about the Ohio family after 16 children were removed from the home due to deplorable conditions. One of the defendants, Gary Siders Sr., has been waived bail due to a medical issue. Michelle Franzen, ABC News.
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12: Minnesota News Network, I'm Sean Maloney. Minnesota farmers are gaining the right to repair their own equipment under a settlement with John Deere. Attorney General Keith Allison says the agreement settles an antitrust lawsuit over repair restrictions. Under the deal, Deere must provide farmers access to repair tools, software, and resources for the next decade. After Congress allowed the Affordable Care Act tax credits to expire, a Minnesota representative says we are now seeing the painful results. Democrat Brad Tadke says more than 17,000 Minnesotans have dropped their health care coverage due to higher costs from those lost benefits.
13: Therefore, caused a lot of uncompensated care and a lot of people to be accessing the most expensive types of healthcare through the emergency room and through those types of avenues instead of getting preventive care, which we know helps people, which the Affordable Care Act was really pushing forward.
12: Tabke says without federal help, state lawmakers will have to take this up next session to find ways for Minnesotans to access affordable healthcare. And Minnesota students are competing this week at the USA High School Clay Target League National Championship in Michigan. Minnesota has one of the nation's largest clay target programs with more than 12,000 students competing. This is MNN.
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18: Here's your KDLM weatherology forecast. Mainly clear skies tonight with a low of 58. Winds out of the northeast, 5 to 10 miles per hour. Ample sunshine expected tomorrow, 82. Lows around 61. Tomorrow night, mainly clear. Slight chance of thunderstorms. Friday, daytime highs approaching 84. 88, a mix of clouds and sun. Saturday. I'm meteorologist Jennifer Vujicic. Currently, 74.
0: Beat the heat this summer with all the cool classics. It's the Afternoon Jam with Dave Lee. Classic Hits KDLM. Shut up!

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0: KC and the Sunshine Band on the station you can count on. That's the way I like it. We heard from REM, Pure Prairie League in the mix. We'll take a break. Billy Joel on deck, Depeche Mode, and a track from Roxette. Hang tight.
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0: 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We'll take a break, check the weather. Foreigner, The Grassroots, Europe, ABBA, and Michael Jackson. It's another Block to the Top up next.
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7: 218-844-3033. Here's your KDLM weatherology forecast. Mainly clear skies tonight with a low of 58. Winds out of the northeast, 5 to 10 miles per hour. Ample sunshine expected tomorrow, 82. Lows around 61. Tomorrow night, mainly clear. Slight chance of thunderstorms Friday. Daytime highs approaching 84. 88, a mix of clouds and sun Saturday. I'm meteorologist Jennifer Vujicic. Right now, it's 76 degrees.

ABBA, In the Middle of a Block to the Top. That'll do it for me, Dave Lee. As always, my friends, drive no faster than your guardian angel can fly. We will talk again Friday afternoon news. I'm leaving you with Europe on Classic Hits, KDLM.

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5: ABC News, I'm Michelle Franzen. The U.S. military says it's launched another round of strikes against Iranian targets in retaliation for Iran firing on ships in the Strait of Hormuz yesterday. President Trump warned before leaving the NATO summit that the U.S. could carry out more strikes. He also says he does not think the war with Iran will ramp up again. A federal appeals court in Washington rejected a request to set aside a lower court order keeping President Trump's name off the Kennedy Center.
6: The appeals court panel says the Kennedy Center's leadership has failed to show how the center's being harmed by a lower court order directing that Trump's name be removed from the facade. The three-judge panel also shrugged off the administration's suggestion that not calling it the Trump Kennedy Center will negatively affect its fundraising. The judges say the president and his hand-picked board have, quote, failed to support this assertion with any specific facts or evidence.
5: ABC's Stephen Portnoy. On Wall Street today, stocks ended mixed over new Mideast tensions. This is ABC News. There are growing bipartisan concerns over the status of Republican Senator Mitch McConnell's health. A spokesperson confirming the 84-year-old was admitted to the hospital on June 14th. Now McConnell's wife, Elaine Chao, is speaking out.
7: She went on a trip to China, as far as we are aware, prior to this medical episode of McConnell's. Her presence sparked a lot of rumor on social media. Frankly, a lot of this has sparked a lot of rumor on social media. She has now issued a statement to our affiliate, WHAS, in Louisville, Kentucky, and it says in part, quote, the secretary was on a long planned trip to China. During the trip, she met with a number of people, and then she goes on to say that, quote, the senator's health did not warrant an immediate return to the U.S.
5: ABC's Jay O'Brien, new details emerging about the Ohio family after 16 children were removed from the home due to deplorable conditions. One of the defendants, Gary Sider Sr., has been waived bail due to a medical issue. Michelle Franzen, ABC News.
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13: From the newsroom, I'm Ryan Cunningham. The National Weather Service has confirmed a tornado struck the Floyd Lake area north of Detroit Lakes Monday night. Becker County Sheriff Todd Glander says the damage is widespread.
14: In my career, yes, I believe this is one of the biggest. When you drive down, for example, Oakland Beach, and you see roofs off of houses and buildings tipped over, you know, honestly, people just standing there and not knowing really what had just happened. Yeah, it's very emotional.
13: National Weather Service crews are surveying the damage to determine the tornado's strength. Drivers will encounter a temporary detour on Highway 108 in Dent starting today through Friday, weather permitting. Railroad crews are completing repairs at the crossing, according to the Minnesota Department of Transportation. Through traffic will be rerouted to County Roads 85 and 35 north of Dent. Local traffic will be able to access Highway 108 during the work, but the roadway will be closed and impassable at the railroad crossing. Through traffic must follow the detour route. The work is expected to be complete on Friday. MnDOT urges motorists to always drive with caution, reminds them to slow down in work zones, and never enter a roadway that has been blocked with barriers or cones. And just a reminder that North Shore Drive from Washington Avenue to Lindale Avenue and part of Lincoln Avenue will be closed from 3 p.m. to 9 p.m. tonight for cruise night. From the newsroom, I'm Ryan Cunningham.
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17: Phyllis Catherine Torgrimson, 85, of Fergus Falls, passed away peacefully on July 2nd, surrounded by the love of her family. There will be a celebration of life at 11 a.m. Friday the 10th at Pioneer Care in Fergus Falls. There will be a visitation on Friday starting at 10 a.m. until the time of the service at 11. The arrangements for Phyllis Catherine Torgrimson of Fergus Falls have been arranged and provided by the Glendy Nielsen Funeral Home of Fergus Falls. Stephen L. Jarvis, age 65, of Detroit Lakes, passed away Thursday, June 18th at Essentia Health in Fargo. Steve's celebration of life will be held Saturday the 11th at 11 a.m. at Lake Eunice Evangelical Free Church of Detroit Lakes, with a visitation 1 hour prior to the services Saturday morning. The arrangements for Stephen L. Jarvis have been arranged and entrusted to the Cosmo Funeral and Cremation Service of Moorhead. Sandy L. Hipsch, age 74, of Perham, passed away on Sunday, June 28th. A visitation will be held from 10 to 11 a.m., followed by a memorial service at 11 a.m. on Saturday the 11th at the Calvary Lutheran Church in Perham, with a luncheon to follow. The arrangements for Sandy L. Hipsch of Perham have been arranged through the Schoenberger Funeral and Cremation Service of Perham. William Bill Anderson, age 83, of Perham, passed away on Wednesday, June 24th. A visitation will be held from 10 a.m. until 12 noon, followed by a funeral service at 12 noon on Saturday the 11th at the Schoenberger Funeral and Cremation Service in Perham. The arrangements for William Bill Anderson of Perham have been made through the Schoenberger Funeral and Cremation Service of Perham.
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20: Here's your KDLM weatherology forecast. Mainly clear skies tonight with a low of 58. Winds out of the northeast, 5 to 10 miles per hour. Ample sunshine expected tomorrow, 82. Lows around 61. Tomorrow night, mainly clear. Slight chance of thunderstorms Friday. Daytime highs approaching 84. 88, a mix of clouds and sun Saturday. I'm meteorologist Jennifer Vujicicki. Right now, it's 76 degrees.
21: This is MNN Sports. I'm Mike Graham. The Twins and Guardians are set to do battle tonight at Target Field. It's game two of their three-game series. The Twins claimed game one last night 3-1. They got seven strong innings from starting and winning pitcher Taj Bradley. Cody Clemens tripled in the win and says the team is feeling good right now and needs to keep going.
22: Everyone's playing well, it seems like. We don't know who's going to do the damage, but it's somebody different every day. And, big series this week, and we're just trying to finish off strong before the break.
21: Minnesota's won four of its past five games and seven of ten. The Twins have crept now to within three games of first place Chicago in the AL Central. Tonight's first pitch is 6:40. The Lynx are hoping to stop a season-long two-game losing skid when they play at Connecticut tonight. That game will tip at 6:30. Connecticut beat Minnesota in Minneapolis on Monday night. The Timberwolves have wrapped up their Summer League minicamp. They're heading to Las Vegas for NBA Summer League action starting tomorrow for Minnesota against New Orleans. This is MNN Sports.
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25: Minnesota News Network, I'm Sean Maloney. State election officials say they're adjusting to a new security landscape ahead of the November election. Secretary of State Steve Simon says federal agencies have reduced intelligence sharing and cybersecurity support, prompting the state to rely more on independent experts and conduct its own security exercises to prepare for potential threats. The effort to make a northern Minnesota missionary the state's first Catholic saint is now headed to the Vatican. The Diocese of Duluth has submitted the cause for Monsignor Joseph Bew, a priest who founded 57 parishes across northern Minnesota. If approved, Bew would be named Servant of God, the first step towards sainthood. And election officials are beginning to test election equipment ahead of the August 11th primary. Secretary of State Steve Simon says every single locality in Minnesota must conduct a public accuracy test ahead of time.
26: In these tests, our year-round election officials are joined by seasonal election judges to put elections equipment to the test. And this is happening all over the state of Minnesota, some prescribed time before the election.
25: Once the tests are complete, the voting machines will be brought back to a secure location until Election Day. 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
24: 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Hit the mud, sand, or snow, and leave the rest in the dust. J&K Marine.
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20: Here's your KDLM weatherology forecast. Mainly clear skies tonight with a low of 58. Winds out of the northeast, 5 to 10 miles per hour. Ample sunshine expected tomorrow, 82. Lows around 61. Tomorrow night, mainly clear. Slight chance of thunderstorms. Friday, daytime highs approaching 84. 88, a mix of clouds and sun, Saturday. I'm meteorologist Jennifer Vujicic. Right now, it's 76 degrees.

0: up and get out there. J&K Marine's got your next adrenaline fix. 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
4: 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Hi, I'm Barry Schroeder. Today our focus is on the passage in 1 John 3:18-22. But before we look at it, let's set the stage with Psalm 37:4. But before we look at either of these references, let's remind ourselves that all the verses in the Bible are intended to get us to think as God thinks, to make His priorities our priorities, to make His goals our goals, and to conform our wills to His will. And that understanding sheds an entirely different light on a verse like Psalm 37:4, which says, "Delight thyself also in the Lord, and he shall give thee the desires of thine heart." Many people are quick to quote a claim and claim the last part of that verse, while glossing over the first part, which sets the stage for the last phrase to be fulfilled. It's conditional. God is saying, in essence, if you delight yourself in me, then I will give you the desires of your heart, because then and only then will your desires be compatible with my desires. Psalm 40, verse 8 echoes this truth with these words, "I delight to do thy will, O my God. Yea, thy law is within my heart." There are many disillusioned people when it comes to answered, or rather unanswered, prayers because they pray according to their desires, while at the same time being totally ignorant of God's will or God's word, which may directly contradict yours. And guess what? Yours will not be answered the way you want it to be, which may very well be to your benefit, because if he were to answer dumb prayers, it could be detrimental in some way, even harmful to us, and he loves us too much to let that happen. Have you ever said no to a request made by your child when he didn't understand? Did he get mad at you? Don't make the same mistake with God. Your Heavenly Father does know best. Every time.
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8: Here's your KDLM weatherology forecast. Mainly clear skies tonight with a low of 58. Winds out of the northeast, 5 to 10 miles per hour. Ample sunshine expected tomorrow, 82. Lows around 61. Tomorrow night, mainly clear. Slight chance of thunderstorms. Friday, daytime highs approaching 84. 88, a mix of clouds and sun. Saturday. I'm meteorologist Jennifer Vujicic. Right now, 75.

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1: weather. Here's your KDLM weatherology forecast. Mainly clear skies tonight with a low of 58. Winds out of the northeast, 5 to 10 miles per hour. Ample sunshine expected tomorrow, 82. Lows around 61. Tomorrow night, mainly clear. Slight chance of thunderstorms. Friday, daytime highs approaching 84. 88, a mix of clouds and sun, Saturday. I'm meteorologist Jennifer Vujicic. Right now, 75.

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0: This is manager Derek Shelton. The lineup card is completed, my guys are ready, and it's time for Twins baseball.
1: This ball crushed, base to the wall, and see you later, home run. Ryan Jeffers with a three-run shot to left center.
2: Back, track, out of here! Luke Keyshaw's first of the year.
1: Swung on a miss, he struck him out. That's number 10 for Taj Prep. Bradley has been brilliant.
2: It's that ball high in the air, right field might have a chance.